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0: The Our Lady of Fatima Festa returns to Ludlow for 5 incredible days, Thursday, September 3rd through Monday, September 7th. 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
2: 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Music that's every bit as important and as influential as the stuff we didn't ignore and continue to beat to death to this very day. 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

0: The Our Lady of Fatima Festa returns to Ludlow for 5 incredible days, Thursday, September 3rd through Monday, September 7th. 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
2: 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It's time for Maxie's Musical Fun Bag. And tonight we are brought to you by the fine, fine folks at Raspberries Records, Ludlow and Anise Longmeadow. Tonight you're looking at Jane's Addiction, Sonic Youth, Joy Division, XTC, Talking Heads, and more.

0: first of three platinum albums in their home country of Australia, the best-selling album of their career. Before that, The English Beat and Get a Job from their 1981 album Weapon, their second album. Talking Heads, Sugar on My Tongue. It's a 1975 demo recorded nearly 2 years before their debut album, later included on the CD bonus track on their debut album, Talking Heads 77. And we started things off with the Buzzcocks. Everybody's Happy Nowadays, a 1979 non-album single. They're going to be coming to the District Music Hall in Norwalk, Connecticut on September 25th, their only appearance in New England. We got some great stuff on the way, Jane's Addiction, Joy Division, and I'll tell you what's coming up next on the podcast at Rock 102. 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

That's Robin Hitchcock on Banksy's Musical Fun Bag of Rock 102. Robin Hitchcock and the Egyptians from 1989 from the album Queen Elvis song called Devil's Coachman. Robin has just released his 25th solo album called The Confuser, one of his best albums in years. He's also just released his second memoir entitled Stranded in the Future. And Robin Hitchcock's going to be my guest tonight on Banksy's Musical Podcast for the very third time over the last 6 years. You'll hear that interview starting tonight at midnight on Apple Podcasts, Spotify, YouTube, and on the Rock 102 app. Brought to you by Metro Chrysler, Dodge Jeep, and Ram at Chicopee. 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

0: Rock 102, Springfield's classic rock, Joy Division in Warsaw, 1978, the title track to their abandoned debut album for RCA Records. That song would later be included on their Ideal for Living EP, released later that year. Before that, Jane's Addiction and Stop from their 1990 album, their second studio album, the multi-platinum selling Ritual, Dilo Habitual, great, great record. And maybe before that, Lovin' Rockets, Yin and Yang, the Flower Pot Men from their 1986 album, Express, featuring Daniel Ash, David Jay, and Kevin Haskins, all former members of the Godfathers of Goth, Bauhaus. The only difference between Bauhaus and Lovin' Rockets, Peter Murphy, the lead singer, not part of the band whatsoever. Got some great stuff on the way. XTC, Sonic Youth, and more on Rock 102.
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1: The Our Lady of Fatima Festa returns to Ludlow for 5 incredible days, Thursday, September 3rd through Monday, September 7th. 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

Rock 102, Springfield's classic rock, Star Power from Sonic Youth from their 1986 album Evil. And then before that, an amazing band out of Vancouver, Canada, No Means No and The Tower from 1989 from their album Wrong, an incredible band that released a bunch of records on Alternative Tentacles record label. That's the record label owned by Jello Biafra of the Dead Kennedys. Next week, we got Husker Du, the Ramones, the Violent Femmes, the Damn, Meat Puppets, and more. Robin Hitchcock tonight on the podcast. 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

0: In New York, the leaves are starting to turn. There's a crisp, cool, slight chill in the autumn air. Before you know it, with a snap of Mother Nature's fingers, all those swinging hot summer nights become a memory, baby. That's right. It's back to school time. Now, this may have been what school felt like for Louis Jordan, but for me, it felt more like this. And by the way, all this talk of leaves turning and autumn breezes refers to New York in the 60s before global warming. Nothing happens now until November. Halloween's usually in the 70s, 80s. All the kids' candy melting, the masks are stuck to their faces. It's horrible. All I know is I still feel that little twinge of anxiety around this time of year. After all this time, I'm still relieved I don't have to go. I mean, half the battle was getting up that early, right? My body was born on rock and roll time. I mean, literally, I was born like 5:30 in the afternoon, so I just wake up as night falls. I'm like 7 years old saying, can't they have this school thing in the afternoon? I mean, what's wrong with these people? Well, anyway, let's get this party started. We can, did you hear something?
1: Oh, Steven!
0: Who's that?
1: This is Mrs. Wojciechowski, your 6th, 7th, and 8th grade music teacher. Do you remember me?
0: Wow, what's shaking, baby?
1: I was hoping that you could have gotten this rock and roll nonsense out of your system by now.
0: Well, you know, I'm working on it.
1: As you know, school begins this week, and your whole desk at 4 will be waiting for you.
0: Geez, I don't know, Mrs. Wojciechowski. I mean, I'm a little busy over here.
1: This is exactly the attitude that is making the loser that you are. Always busy doing nothing. Now come back to school so you can learn something useful.
0: But Mrs. Wojciechowski...
1: Do you want to be a bum your whole life?

The next step is the garage. There, some of the gang are really blasting. That's where the real action is. Come on and take a look. Take a trip from Squaresville. Live a little and see what it's like for yourself. The senses are dulled just enough to be reckless.

And I'll tell you, I'm taking four of those school sweaters, a bunch of pennants, some of those beer mugs, a few of these fuzzballs you cheer with, and... Hey, folks, it's on me. Shakespeare for everyone, okay? You too, honey. Ooh, I'd like to tame your shrew.

Yeah, baby. We started the show with Rock and Roll High School from the Ramones. That's the soundtrack version, as opposed to the Phil Spector version on End of the Century. But we used Phil Spector's intro. Don't tell him. That was the Ed Giant Stasium version. Yeah, they're both cool, but you know, we had to go with Eddie. Time Bomb High School, title track from one of the coolest albums ever made by Raining Sound. Get it from intheredrecords.com. The whole album is fantastic. Yardbirds, early single, second single, I believe. Good Morning Little Schoolgirl. Eric Clapton, already playing in a mind-boggling style. Giorgio Gomelsky producing all that early stuff. He was the manager at the time. The Yardbirds replacing the Rolling Stones in his club after Andrew Lou Oldham stole the Stones away. You naughty boy, Andrew. School Days was the Runaways. Kim Fowley producing their third album, Waiting for the Night. And Mrs. Wojciechowski's Finest, the Insomniacs, Amelia. Here from BloodRed.com, David Wojciechowski writing. And the Beach Boys, don't even think about summer being over. Beach Boys will keep summer going a little bit longer. Be True to Your School from the Little Deuce Coupe album, 1963. You are right in the beginning of our back-to-school special, even though most of our audience are dropouts.

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9: One chemical having many individual parts can always be broken down, always. And to me, carbon dioxide has
10: always been a gas.
9: No, I didn't mean, yes,
10: actually it kind of swings and...
7: I don't want to say things have changed a little bit since I was in school, but when I was in junior high, the big drug problem was glue. Smoking cigarettes in the bathroom was still a capital offense. We've actually come full circle on that one. In L.A., you get less time for murder than you do for smoking a cigarette. I got thrown out of high school for wearing blue jeans. Then I got thrown out, indefinitely suspended for having long hair, which coincided nicely with me being thrown out of my house for the same reason. I didn't really care, to tell you the truth. It gave me an excuse to move in with my girlfriend. I guarantee you I got a much better education that way.

This is Vinny, Big Pussy Pastor, and I'm here with Stevie, and you're enjoying the Back to School special in the Underground Garage. Now, pay close attention so you don't end up a Gagoots actor like me.

0: Otto, you know I respect you. 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
1: Damn thing never goes over, does it? So what's in your head, little man?
0: Well, I've been failing a lot of tests recently.
1: Yeah, huh?
0: And now they're talking about holding me back in the fourth grade if I don't shape up.
1: That's it? Hey, relax, man. 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I got held back in the fourth grade myself. 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

0: take most of these schools and put them together, and what have you got? One big, fat, overflowing garbage can.
1: Think of teaching in an all-girls school.
0: Think of those 20-year jail sentences.
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0: Two. 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

0: we started that set dedicated to those cruel creatures called schoolgirls. The grooviest girl in the world was Simple Image out of New Zealand. Big hit in Australia, 1969. I don't know how that did in New Jersey, though. I suspect not as well. The Chocolate Watch Band, Let's Talk About Girls, from No Way Out, 1967. Session singer Don Bennett replacing Dave Aguilar, the lead singer of the Chocolate Watch Band, on this particular session because Aguilar, like, overslept or something. And legendary producer Ed Cobb wasn't having it. He's like, you snooze, you lose. September Girls was Big Star. Girls spelled the British way, G-U-R-L-S. The second album, Radio City.
1: Cellophane is Stanley Simmons. The album is Dancing While the World Is Ending, written by Evan Nick and Jacob Button, and produced by Rob Cavallo. Get it from StanleySimmons.com.
0: And she said, yeah, the Rolling Stones covering Larry Williams. Little Richard told me Larry Williams was his favorite protege. You never know what that means with Richard, but... Yeah, Larry Williams, one of the very few artists covered by both the Rolling Stones and the Beatles. She said, yeah, for the Stones, and Slow Down for the Beatles. Produced by the great Andrew Luke Oldham for December's Children in the States, but originally on the Out of Our Heads in the UK. Now, if you'll excuse me, I'm taking a test, and I have to copy off the girl sitting next to me.

0: This is the story of the one. The one who keeps multiple buildings running smoothly day after day. 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
5: Welcome back to the Underground Garage Back to School Special. I am your host, Mr. Carter.
6: Maybe Epstein has decided that there's more to being a man than winning or losing a fight. That manliness is not measured by the amount of macho a guy's got.
7: Right you are, Mr. Carter. I get along without any macho at all.
8: Yeah, I'm holding it for him till he gets older.
5: There has got to be some flaw in our educational system because most of us end up feeling inadequate, right? You always read about some famous actor or rock star or Playboy bunny or somebody saying how ugly and wretched and worthless they were growing up. Instead of the system discovering our inclinations and encouraging us, instilling confidence, it seems only concerned with breaking us down ego-wise, spoon-feeding information without any context. It might explain why it's in our interest to learn it. So, you know, every year it's like the same thing, right? Horshack wants to be Vinnie Barbarino. Sal Mineo wants to be James Dean. And Ray Davies wants to be David Watts.

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Because I know that's the popular version of what went on there, and a lot of people like to believe that. I wish I could, but I was there. I wasn't here in a classroom, hoping I was right, thinking about it. I was up to my knees in rice paddies with guns and Edwards going up against Charlie, slugging it out with him while pussy.

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Is there something the matter with you?

Hey, Daddy-O, this is Ed Kookie Burns, and you are in the right place at the right time, successfully engaged in the right activity. I'm talking about the wigged-out swanktification of the ginchiest scene in Radioland, Underground Garageville.

0: Wouldn't we all like to be like David Watts?
1: The legendary Kinks from Something Else.
0: 1967.
1: Their, what? Fourth album, I think. Written by Ray Davies and produced by the great Shel Talmy. And as much as we all aspire to be like David Watts, we usually end up more like Charlie Brown. Written and produced by the guys who invented writing and producing, Jerry Lieber and Mike Stoller. The Coasters, of course, the artists that were performing the great stuff Lieber and Stoller were doing in the 50s. The Coasters, along with the Drifters, who are the greatest singing groups in history, obviously. King Curtis on that saxophone.
2: 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Amazing new album, Foreign Tongues, produced by Andrew Watt, written mostly by Keith and Mick. As Donnie V with I'll Surrender from Beautiful Things, new LP. Donnie wrote it with Jim Timbers and produced it with Mike Tholen. Get it from DonnieV.com.
1: And there's the other Larry Williams track the Beatles covered. Bad Boy ended up on a made-up Beatles album called Beatles 6, 1965. Never really on a British album. Very cool stuff, though. Hard to beat John Lennon as a rock and roll singer. Really, really good. And one of the most exciting performers in history was the Jay Giles Band. Hopefully you got a chance to see them. Peter Wolf, the lead singer, still making great records occasionally. Jay Giles covering Otis Rush's Homework. Stay in your seats and talk quietly amongst yourselves. We'll be right back.

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2: Why are you continuously late for this class, Mr. Spicoli? Why do you shamelessly waste my time like this?
3: I don't know.
2: I like that. I don't know. That's nice. Mr. Hand, will I pass this class? Gee, Mr. Spicoli, I don't know.
4: That's right. Detention for all you hoodlums out there. This is the Underground Garage Back to School Special, and we expect you to be in your seats when the bell rings. Ooh, I just shudder thinking about it. I am your substitute teacher. They call me Mr. Tibbs. Wait a minute. That's the wrong movie, isn't it? What was Sidney's name in To Sir With Love? We should ask Michael DeBar, but he doesn't even remember the 60s. Yeah, his wife does, though.
5: 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Please welcome back to the Underground Garage stage, the legendary Cocktail Slippers.

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0: Hi, this is Mary Weiss of the Shangri-Las. In the middle of the back-to-school special in the underground garage, where little Steven keeps trying to copy off my test.
1: Open up a honey, it's your lover boy, me that's knocking. Why don't you listen to me, sugar, all the cats are at the high school.

0: wanted a teacher who'd lead our students into the space age.
1: That's no problem, madam. When I blast off, I've got an escape velocity which gets me to my aphelion point practically instantaneously.
2: What does that mean?
1: You needn't worry about space with me. 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

0: started that set with our coolest song in the world this week, Move, from the Cocktail Slippers. The new album is Joyride. The band wrote the song, and Michael Scott Hartung produced it with the band. The band being Rocket Queen, Sugar, Smash, Vega, and Hope. And always cool stuff from that gang. Get it from thecocktailslippers.com. Our coolest song in the world this week, Move.
1: Oh, the original Riot Girls, the Shangri-Las, leader of the pack. Oh, what a tale of teenage woe that is. Ellie Greenwich, Jeff Barry, and George Shadow Morton writing that one. Produced by George Morton. And the original hoodlum, Jerry Lee Lewis, High School Confidential. Theme song from the film, You Can't Beat Mamie Van Doren. One of the coolest chicks like ever. Russ Tamblyn's in the movie. You know, riff from West Side Story. Jerry Lee Lewis, not produced by Sam Phillips, as most people think, but in fact produced by Cowboy Jack Clement. Rollin' James on guitar, J.M. Van Eaton on drums, and Jerry's uncle J.W. Brown on bass, when they used the bass.
0: Ride With You is the cast of The Wanderer. Mike Wartella and Diego Rodriguez singing those lead vocals. Backed by the Disciples of Soul, The Wanderer is based on the life and music of Dion, and Dion wrote it. They're just waiting for a theater to open up on Broadway.
1: And the coolest of the cool, Friday On My Mind from the Easy Beats, out of Australia, the original Australian garage band, even though none of them were from Australia. Harry Vanda and George Young writing, Shel Talmy back again producing that one. It's Recess, baby. Final period coming up.

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2: You have reached the final semester of the Underground Garage Back to School Special. I am Professor Kingsfield.
3: You assume that this first class would be a lecture, an introduction to the course?
4: Yes, sir.
3: Never assume anything in my classroom. I will myself give you the facts of the case.
2: And the facts are you must go shopping before school starts. Whether you go on your own, which means you're probably a girl, or your mother drags you, which means you're probably a boy, you gotta figure out your look, you know, for the new year. If, in fact, you can express yourself through your clothes, does your school allow that? Do you know who you are this year or who you want to be? You know, you're a teenager, you're confused, that's okay. Just kind of build that identity one characteristic at a time. You may want to dress down, in fact, and avoid the whole thing. Be neutral. You know, have one of those stealth identities. You know, not quite revealing who you are. Not giving anything away. You may want to save that for after school.

0: Say, so you're a freshman, right?
1: Yeah.
0: So tell me, man, how's this year's crop of freshman chicks looking?
2: Woods, you're gonna end up in jail sometime early soon. I know that fact.
0: No, man. Yeah. No, man, I'll tell you. Yeah. That's what I love about these high school girls, man. I get older, they stay the same age.

0: We started that set up in Seattle, the Model Rockets, produced by Kurt Block and Scott McCoy. The album title was one of my favorites ever, Tell the Kids the Cops Are Here. The track was The Dress Up Girls.
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0: Very cool girl group type stuff from Dolly Parton. Don't Drop Out, which she wrote in 1966 and was arranged and produced by Ray Stevens. And if you do drop out, you inevitably are destined to be down and out in New York City. One of the greatest from The Godfather of Soul. Theme song from Black Caesar, starring Fred the Hammer Williamson. Fred Wesley doing that fabulous arrangement. Larry Cohen directed the movie, by the way. And the Sex Pistols summing up everybody I knew in high school, including most of my teachers. Pretty Vacant. Don't get too concerned, baby, about summer being over, because summer's never over in the underground garage.
2: Now I have to face stupid reality again.
0: We want to thank the Hard Rock Cafes, hotels, casinos, and the Seminole coolest Indian tribe ever for being our sponsor from day one. And I want to thank all of the Hard Rock employees around the world as we stop in and do our DJ thing when we're on the road. Nicest people in the world, in addition to the best food. And someday will be a rock and roll circuit. I'm never going to give up on that. We want to thank Premier Networks, our new syndicator, Julie Talbot, Rick Bucchietti, Tanya Juhasz, and Corey Neal. Forgive the pronunciation. I'll get it right eventually. And if you're in need of any guitars or amps or tambourines, go see Andy Babuke. I want to thank our... Is Intrepid the word? Or is that an aircraft carrier? Dennis Mortensen. He'll put the show together every week in spite of the odds. Go to undergroundgarage.com if you've missed any of our last 750 shows. And Facebook and Twitter and at Stevie Van Zandt. You can talk to me personally. And thank you, Alan Freed. We'll see you all next week.
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and the cameraman, and we could have some. And he's up there. What's that? Hawaiian noises. He's

0: 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It's an end of summer harvest celebration, and that's cool. But we like the party with all the food and beer that comes with it, too.
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0: It's Hank from Tudor House Liquors. Join Pat Kelly this Wednesday at around 2:15 for Pat's Pets. Pat will be joined by Mary Ann from the Thomas J. O'Connor Adoption Center with a dog or a cat or who knows what's going to come through that door. A rescue animal looking for a permanent home. 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
1: Mix of sun and clouds today with a high of 80. It's 62 in downtown Springfield.
0: Fitzy from TownyNews.com will be joining us after 7 o'clock. 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
1: That'll be some good stuff to
0: sure.
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0: Oh, absolutely. And there's some other stuff, too. 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
1: Mix of sun and clouds with a high of 80. It is 62 right now in downtown Springfield.
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2: Somehow you still care about what's happening in Hollywood. So, from Tinseltown, 3,000 miles away, it's Steve Nagel's Hollywood Trash.
1: Bill Maher is facing backlash for using his first real-time monologue since the death of Dolly Parton to joke about the late country music legend's breasts. All this was going on, and all America could really talk about this week was how sad it is that we lost Dolly Parton, said Maher, who suggested that Parton's death has taken away attention from news around catastrophic flooding in Nepal and President Trump's trade war with Canada.
0: Yeah, so don't we need some other news in the world? Like, we can all, it all has to be doom and gloom. Can't we celebrate a nice lady like Dolly Parton?
1: They're not even, I don't even understand. If you're going to make a joke, make it funny.
0: Yeah, see, that's not always his way.
1: But you have probably a team of professional writers, and that was the best one that you could come up with all the money that you have to pay these people to come up with something, and that was the one you went with. I want to know what the other, I bet you the other bad ones were good.
0: Probably good, but they didn't fit his smarmy, arrogant attitude, so yeah. Probably for the wrong comic.
1: I don't even know everybody's watching Bill Maher anymore. Apparently somebody is, to get upset about him making a bad joke about Dolly Parton.
0: Are Bill Maher's parents still alive? Maybe they're watching it?
1: Maybe it was his mother who's the one that, you know, had a incognito Twitter account.
0: Maybe that's it.
1: Whatever it is, and she wrote the criticism.
0: Don't perhaps have your mom write your jokes.
1: The Dog Stars couldn't beat the heat during the dog days of summer and melted down over its opening weekend. Disney and 20th Century's The Dog Stars opened to just $8 million domestically from 3,330 locations for a fifth-place finish. The apocalyptic thriller, which cost more than $80 million to produce, has not sat well with critics or audiences, receiving just 40% on Rotten Tomatoes and just a C-plus grade from Cinema Score polls. The Dog Stars brings an up-and-down summer to an end for Disney, while the studio hit big with Toy Story 5, which made over $1 billion, and The Devil Wears Prada 2 with $692 million. It also fielded misfires like the live-action Moana, $308 million against a $250 million budget, The Mandalorian and Grogu, $345 million against a $165 million budget. It's hard to imagine Disney is worried, considering Avengers Doomsday is waiting in the wings for what will surely be a box office blowout in December.
0: Well, most movies are kind of designed to lose money so they can support the big movies that are coming out.
1: Well, that's these are probably, it's designed this way on purpose so you're not making a pure profit all year long. You have to show losses. Hey, look at this piece of crap we put out of this dog movie.
0: Who wants to watch movies about dogs?
1: Nobody wants to watch this dog movie.
0: That's why we wrote the check.
1: And what was the other one I said was a flop? A box office flop? What was the one
0: I said?
1: Well,
0: that Grogu one didn't do so hot.
1: Yeah, Grogu and Moana.
0: That's it.
1: But again, you know, they pump out these sequels to these other movies, like the Moana thing.
0: Well, it's a live action version, isn't it? I don't know if it's a sequel. It's just like a remake with actual people.
1: Yeah, I guess you're right. It's not, whatever. Hey, remember they did that with The Lion King. It wasn't live action, but it was like, it was CGI more so than it was regular animation.
0: Doesn't change anything.
1: Did you know Mufasa still dies?
0: What?
1: Yeah.
0: You ruined the whole movie for me.
1: You know, I saw Spider-Man over the weekend.
0: Did you?
1: Yeah.
0: How was that?
1: That was actually pretty good.
0: I like the
1: Spider-Man Marvel series. It's pretty good. But it was definitely not a flop. That one's still making money after all this time.
0: That's never going to flop.
1: Well, I mean, it could.
0: Yeah, but people love the Spider-Man series. Like Batman. I love that stuff.
1: I wonder what it was like, a really bad superhero movie. I know, Blue Velvet, that was a horrible superhero movie.
0: Yeah, that was I didn't see a single superhero in that movie.
1: Dennis Hopper, look how much nitrous he could take without dying right away.
0: That's not exactly X-ray vision or, be able to run at the, bound buildings in a single bound.
1: Yeah. One of my other favorite superhero movies of the 1980s. I really appreciated,
0: there was...
1: It was War Games with Matthew Broderick. He was a good superhero. Didn't he fly around the world to stop nuclear bombs from going off?
0: I believe so.
1: And then there's got to be some other ones out there that... Can't think of off the top of our heads.
0: Wait, wasn't Marlon Brando and Last Tango in Paris a superhero movie? More butter.
1: Oh, actually.
0: Yeah, that was it.
1: Yeah, but the other franchise that they had with the superheroes, The Godfather, where he'd go, he'd go around and give everybody gabagool.
0: Yeah, and shove fruit into his mouth.
1: Yeah, that's it. That was his, like, spinach. It was like Popeye. He'd eat the gabagool, and then he'd be like, then he'd put a horse's heads in people's beds. That was a crazy franchise they had back in the day.
0: The way that that one guy put that horse's head, the bottom of that guy's bed.
1: Oh, man, that was...
0: Superman couldn't figure that one out.
1: Even Superman was like, who did this?
0: Why would you do that?
1: Even Spider-Man, with all of his spider senses, couldn't figure out who put the horse's head in the bed.
0: Johnny Fontaine didn't either film that bad.
1: Yeah. There's always somebody that's, more in tune than the superheroes. Let's see. Tom Cruise is officially getting back behind the wheel as Cole Trickle for Days of Thunder 2, more than 35 years after the original NASCAR movie. Anne Hathaway is joining him, playing a NASCAR team owner and engineer. So, Tom Cruise is going to be getting married to Anne Hathaway.
0: Let's hope not.
1: Well, he'll be married to Nicole Kidman.
0: Yeah, but he doesn't marry every co-star he's with.
1: Pretty close.
0: He and Dustin Hoffman never dated. Not once.
1: You don't think so?
0: Not once.
1: You don't think there was a little moment backstage?
0: Not even after Wapner. Nope.
1: Yeah. Did you ever do this before? Yeah. Yeah, once. I was in a bathroom with a hole in the door. Yeah. Kim Kardashian was photographed with Henry Winkler at a charity event over the weekend.
0: Really? Mm-hmm. She must have something to say.
1: Oh, my God. The last time I had some happy days was when Ray J gave me the Fonz. That's where he jumped the shark and covered me with Scott Baio mayo and finished me with an A. And that sex tape you can purchase on YouPorn for $39.95. They don't call me Mrs. C for nothing.
0: No, I bet they don't.
1: I never got that down and dirty with your mother, Chris Kim, but I once dug for treats in the otter's pocket. Kind of like having a big, fat, drooling tuna for dinner.
0: What are you trying to say?
1: What I'm trying to say is I did some clamster diving and found some oyster soup and sopped it up with a beaver biscuit.
0: Hey, Potsy.
1: Sit on it. Ah, your mother. And that's your Hollywood trash from Rock 102.
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10: It's 6:02 at Bax and Nagel on Rock 102. 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Tell them you got it at Geisler's. It's going to be partly cloudy today, a high of 80 tonight. Cloudy, a chance of rain after midnight with a low of 65. Could be rainy tomorrow also with a high of 72. It's 63 degrees right now in downtown Springfield.
11: This is Scott Cohen. Face it, everybody. It was an ugly weekend in New York for the Boston Red Sox after a 1-0 loss on Friday and then a 6-0 win in Game 2 of the series. The Red Sox dropped the next two and got outscored 25-3, a 16-1 loss on Sunday. The only good news, Roman Anthony and Trevor Story are back in the lineup. Both had two hits apiece on Sunday. The low light was that shortstop Andrew Monasterio had to pitch the eighth inning yesterday. He was tagged for 5 runs and 5 walks. All in all, the Sox went 1-3 in the 4 games. They're 4 games back in New York for the top wild card spot, and they lost the season series to the Yankees 7-6. Boston is back home at Fenway tonight. Peyton Tolley will pitch against the Seattle Mariners. In golf, Scottie Scheffler won the Tour Championship for the second time in 3 years on Sunday, finishing with a final round of 66, good for a 3-shot victory and a $10 million first prize. Patriots all done with the preseason. They went a tie, a win, and a loss in the 3 games. The season begins for keeps on September 9th when they play at Seattle in a Super Bowl rematch. The UMass football team opens its season this Thursday against Rutgers in New Jersey. UConn football starts this Saturday at home against Lafayette. 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
1: Hey, good morning, sports fans. How the heck are you? Well, folks, there you have it. New England Patriots have officially trimmed down their preseason roster to the required 53-man squad. This, of course, no easy task for Mike Vrabel and his coaching staff, who had to sit through a list of names knowing they were crushing lifelong dreams, destroying expectations, and eradicating the hopes of dozens of young men hoping that a lifetime of financial prosperity laid before them, when in fact it was about to be completely dismantled before their eyes. Joining the list of names that you'll likely never hear from again, Mike Brown, Eric Butler, Mecky Butler, Jack Conley, Brandon Crosley, Darren Delcourt, Nick DiGennaro, Marcellus Dial Jr., C.J. Dippery, Kyle Dixon, Cameron Dorner, Amari Gaynor, Eric Gregory, Matt Hack, Michael Hasty, Xavier Holmes, James Hudson III, Isaiah Eaton, Len Larrison, Jesse Lucada, Peter Manuna, Lorenz Metz, Joe Mikulski, Jam Miller, Kobe Miner, Dejarian Morgan, Chad Muma, Tajon Palmer, Jeremiah Farms, Jacob Ritz, Casey Rogers, John Saunders Jr., Braden Swindon, Kendall Wilder, Jack Westover, and Riley Wilson. Now you might say, but Baxi, what positions were those guys playing? To which I would say, does it matter? I don't think so. And so, we move on to the Week 1 matchup a week from Wednesday, September 9th, against the Seattle Seahawks. A game that will sadly not include Mike Brown, Eric Butler, Mecky Butler, Jack Conley, Brandon Crosley, Darian Delcourt, Nick DiGennaro, Matt Hack, Michael Hasty, Xavier Holmes, James Hudson III, Isaiah Eaton, Lan Larrison, Jesse Lucada, Peter Manuma, Lorenz Metz, Joe Mikulski, Jam Miller, Kobe Miner, Dejarius Morgan, Chad Muma, Dejon Palmer, Jeremiah Farms Jr., Jacob Ritz, Casey Rogers, John Saunders Jr., Braden Swindon, Kendall Wilder, Jack Westover, or Riley Wilson. Nevertheless, thank you for participating. 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
1: It's going to be a mix of sun and clouds with a high of 80. It is 62 right now in downtown Springfield.
0: Bitsy from TownyNews.com will be joining us after 8 o'clock. We'll be talking, I assume, about Patriots, maybe some

0: this is, you know, I don't know what people's problem is. I'm the first one in this parking lot every single day. I come in, it's 4 o'clock in the morning. Mm-hmm. I pull my truck in and I park. And then I go in, I do my work. Friday after the show, the boss comes to me and says, "Hey, there's a note on your windshield."
1: Mm-hmm.
0: So I go out there and I think, okay, probably something, you know, Jehovah Witness, maybe a new business is opening. I had no idea.
1: Yeah.
0: Well, I open up the note and it says, "Would you mind not taking up 2 parking spaces? There's not enough parking. Thanks."
1: Okay.
0: So I look at where I parked, and I'm right on the line. I may not be, granted, it wasn't my best effort, but I'm partially on the line. Now, I'm thinking 2 things are possible here. Someone in this complex, it's a 3-building business complex.
1: Yeah.
0: Someone's got a real hair across the ass about how I'm parking my vehicle, or it's a setup from the inside.
1: Because
0: that would require, think about this. It would require, if someone were really hacked off in this complex, they'd have to leave their car, go up to their office, print out a note, bring it back down to the parking lot, stick it in my windshield, and then go back to work. What's the likelihood of that actually happening?
1: Well, consider that we're blended everywhere and people need to make videos, pretty likely.
0: I'm going to say it's more likely that someone from the inside of this radio station did it instead. Because maybe. I was not over the line. I was on the line. Is that so awful? Really?
1: You're not aware of this, but we're on a group chat of your horrible parking.
0: You're not.
1: I will show you the chat. That he did it again on purpose.
0: For crying out loud.
1: This was the boss the other day.
0: The boss.
1: Yeah. Which, now he's just doing it on purpose, where he's showing a picture of you crossing the line.
0: That's on the line. That's not crossing.
1: Yeah, but you're over. You can't get clearance here from the thing.
0: Listen, if I'm first, then it really is incumbent upon everybody else to accommodate my positioning.
1: Well,
0: I think. I think that's a reasonable request.
1: When somebody starts a group chat of your horrible parking, maybe it's you.
0: See, in this place, there's enough, how shall I put this? There's enough fierce aggression in this office space where that could have come from a Pat, that could have come from some sort of, one of those vultures in sales, could have come from someone we're very close to. I don't know. I just think it's a way of making my life seem more difficult. Well, today I was very, very careful to try to park as straight as I could. Not perfect, but straight.
1: I wasn't here, so you can't blame me for the note.
0: I wasn't blaming you. Normally I would blame you. You'd be the first one on my mind. But I'm thinking it's...
1: I saw the video.
0: Uh-huh.
1: I mean, it was like a typed note.
0: Yes. A note that had to be typed and printed from the office.
1: What's up, Matthew?
2: I hate to rob us of like a 6-day Schermerhorn style bit here that goes on forever.
0: Yeah.
2: But I have the full story.
0: Oh, this is the inside. You got the inside track.
2: I got the inside scoop here. This is not an inside job. This is, in fact, a gentleman who is very upset at the gray truck that has been over the line, as they say. I'm sorry, Smokey, you were over the line.
0: Has he been contacting the office every day?
2: I was outside headed to the Big E the other day for that food thing.
0: Yeah.
2: So I'm out there at 10 a.m. or 9 a.m., a little earlier than I would be. And this guy, me and my buddy, are having a cigarette, getting ready to go to the Big E, gets out, huffing and puffing, staring at the truck, makes eye contact with us. And I was like, why did I make eye contact with this guy? Every day with this guy. Can you believe this? Who does he think he is? And I'm like, in my head, I'm like, that is Bax's truck. Do not say anything.
1: You should have called him out right then and there.
0: Hey, listen.
1: Do you know who that is?
2: Do you know who that is?
0: Yeah. See, I don't even need to do that myself. I got you guys doing it for me.
2: So that's Wednesday. The next day, guy sees me again, motions towards the truck again.
0: Uh-huh.
2: Okay. Uh-huh. Now Friday. I'm going down for a cigarette, and I see this gentleman

0: note in hand.
1: Really?
0: Going outside to put the note on the car.
1: Oh.
0: But I didn't see that. I saw the note in his hand. I saw the paperwork. So I didn't realize that he was going to put the note on the car. I didn't see your video till yesterday afternoon.
1: Yeah. And it wasn't, admittedly, it wasn't my finest parking job. I'll own up to that. But I didn't think it was so egregious that it required someone to go out of their way to deliver a note to my windshield.
2: I can see where somebody would get frustrated because this is a shared office parking lot and there is limited parking. After we get here, like you said, the parking lot's wide open when we get here in the morning. There's nobody here except the three of us. So, you know, I don't know why you don't pull in right to the curb.
1: Because those are for guests and
2: there's
1: be handicapable.
2: In between, there's guests and then there's ones that are blank.
1: Right. That's the one I'm going to take from now on.
2: Because it's easier to kind of... You've got the only one. No, there's other ones there.
0: That don't say guest or handicap. I thought you stole the only one.
2: No, otherwise, there's other ones down the thing. You got to pay attention to.
1: All right, would you mind if I take that parking spot to get this guy off my back?
2: You can do whatever you want because I know that I could park very straight.
1: Oh, your parking seals are better than mine, huh?
2: Yeah.
1: Is that what you're trying to say?
2: Yes, it does.
0: I think you keep going. I think you keep parking. It's because you swing wide, right? You swing wide maybe. When you come in.
1: Well, Matthew, that is a very good point. And maybe, my car does not have the turning radius that this guy's vehicle has.
2: You don't have like a full-size truck. You have have an SUV.
1: With a truck bed. Yes, I agree.
2: You're not even driving like an F-150.
1: I'm barely driving an F-75.
2: Right. Well, I mean, you're not self-conscious about your penis size. You can drive the smaller truck.
1: No,
2: it's okay.
1: I have no hang-ups whatsoever.
2: You know, the bigger truck that takes up 2, 3, 4 spaces, that's the one you got to worry about. But you're just not paying attention.
1: So there was a part of me this morning. I actually started thinking about this on Friday and throughout the weekend because it was burning a hole in my head. You know what would be really hilarious for me to do? Park perpendicular. And take up 3 spaces.
2: Yeah, and then...
1: Now that would be hilarious.
2: And then that guy could call the tow truck company on you.
1: Oh, sure.
2: Yeah.
1: Yeah. Well, I got news for you. Going over the line by an inch ain't exactly tow-worthy.
2: Tow-worthy?
1: Tow-worthy.
2: Just be more mindful. We've already done several videos on this now.
1: Steve...
2: And
1: you have known me for 21 years.
2: Yeah.
1: Have you ever known me for a single day to be mindful?
2: Yes.
1: For what?
2: For whatever you're involved in with yourself.
1: It comes to other people.
2: Yeah.
1: No.
2: No.
1: I mean, I'm focused more on where I'm parking, how far I am from the door.
2: I'm a little surprised Matthew didn't say anything to DeBax after you saw the guy the first time complaining about his parking job.
0: See, I was, as the producer, and I blew it this morning, but I was thinking about maybe the long con, maybe getting this guy up here so he could complain about this gentleman, because he doesn't know it's you complaining, and then the big reveal that it is in fact you. Mm-hmm. But then we might have, you know, some sort of workplace violence situation going on. So that probably wouldn't have been the correct way to go. I don't know if I should have come in here and immediately snuffed out your job theory.
1: I appreciate your honesty.
0: Okay.
1: And I appreciate, because you know what? I mean, I was seriously debating whether this was the act of like an Aaron or an Alex or somebody else. That was even a Pat Kelly could have, you know, come to work early, although I tend to doubt that.
2: That's what eliminated him immediately.
1: His alibi is he hadn't woken up yet.
2: Right.
1: So that'd be my guess. But I may, not to be sound paranoid, but I would not be terribly surprised if it had been an inside job.
0: I think you've seen this guy before. You've made eye contact with this gentleman before. He might even be one of your hey guys. Hey, how you doing on the way out the door? But
2: why isn't he saying anything?
0: He doesn't know it's Bax.
2: Oh.
0: He has no idea.
2: Are you sure it's not Fred Mertz from...
3: Hey, Ray, you're parked over the line again!
4: Oh, Fred, I'm so sorry. I got some splaining to do.
3: Hey, Rick, you sprayed over the line again. Told you not to do that during the Devil's Triangle with Lucy.
4: Oh,
1: anyway, all right. So I'm going to take that one spot And I'm gonna come at it at an ankle, and I'm gonna piss off some handicapped people. Let's see how that goes.
2: Well, all right, we could just get some sidewalk chalk and paint your own lines around your car. And they were like, "What are you talking about? I'm in the lines."
1: I'm just gonna cone it off and see how it goes.
2: Yeah, Matthew, get some sidewalk chalk, and you can go out there and do that tomorrow.
1: I'm on it, boss. All right, sounds good. It's 6:24 with Bax and Nagel on Rock 102.

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5: 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Now go pack. You were adopted. They'll be here soon." He is adopted like right now. You see how that works? Yeah, he didn't like that kid.
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9: Today we'll see changeable skies with a sun and cloud mix. A chance for a hit or miss shower, but most of us remain dry today. Highs will range between 74 and 82. Tonight more clouds build in and rain chances go up after midnight. Tomorrow will feature a period of rain in the morning with perhaps some heavier rain, then turning more off and on for the afternoon. So it's an unsettled day on Tuesday. Highs will range between 66 and 74. With your Western Mass News First Alert forecast, I'm meteorologist Liam Murphy.
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6: Thanks, Bax. Police are investigating after a man was shot and killed at a Springfield apartment early Sunday morning. According to the Springfield Police, officers responded at 1 a.m. to the 0 through 100 block of Forest Park Avenue. Following a report of a gunshot victim, when officers arrived, they found an adult man suffering from a gunshot wound. He was taken to Bay State Medical Center, where he later died from his injuries. The Springfield Department's homicide unit is investigating the shooting alongside the Hampden County's DA's murder unit. Anyone with any information is asked to contact Springfield police detectives. You can also submit anonymous tips by texting crimes to that number. A vehicle caught fire after a single car crash on Route 202 in New Salem Sunday afternoon, according to the New Salem Fire Department. Emergency crews responded to the area of Route 202 near Shutesbury Road around 12:15 p.m. after receiving reports of a vehicle on top of a guardrail that had caught fire. Initial dispatch reports indicated the driver could still be inside the vehicle. First arriving police officers reported the vehicle was fully engulfed in flames, but confirmed the driver had gotten out of the vehicle and was not trapped. To ensure an adequate supply of water for firefighting operations, the Shutesbury department was called in with an additional tanker truck. They were able to quickly extinguish the vehicle fire and a small brush fire that spread nearby. No injuries were reported. I saw this, a guy I know was right there.
5: Really?
6: Like it happened, maybe it looks like he pulled over with a bunch of other people.
5: Wow.
6: To get this whole thing done. But
5: scary.
6: At least the guy got out of the car.
5: Yeah, but still, there was a period where they weren't so sure.
6: But it makes you wonder how you wound up on the guardrail.
5: Again, all I can think of is one of them chips or A-team type of accidents.
6: Yeah.
5: That's the only way I can see that happening.
6: Again, the amount of people that are zigzagging and speeding down roads, not even just the highway, but roads like this. 202 is pretty windy up in that area.
5: Sure it is.
6: Been up that way.
5: Sure. That is, you're absolutely right. It's windy. So if you're taking it too fast, accidents are just like waiting to happen at that point.
6: Yeah. Three juvenile suspects were arrested following an altercation involving a stabbing early Sunday morning in Enfield. The Enfield police said officers responded to the area of High Street and Sullivan Avenue just before 1:30 a.m. on Sunday for a report of an altercation involving a stabbing. The victim, a juvenile, was taken to a local hospital and is in stable condition. Police charged the first juvenile suspect, believed to be the individual who committed the stabbing, with first-degree assault, carrying a dangerous weapon, first-degree reckless endangerment, and second-degree breach of peace. The other two juveniles face lower-level charges and are each being charged with second-degree reckless endangerment, second-degree threatening, and second-degree breach of peace. The incident remains under investigation. No additional information was initially released. Let's see. Oh, did you? There was a big 8th annual Family Fun Day in Russell took place over the weekend to bring the police and local community together. I went and stopped by there on Saturday.
5: Did you?
6: They had all these classic cars out there.
5: Yeah.
6: Like the old fire trucks and the old police car. They had like a Boston police car from like the 1990s.
5: The 1990s?
6: Yeah. Well, these are classic vehicles now.
5: It's hard to imagine that a car from the 1990s would be an antique, but in fact, it is.
6: Is it I don't know how they classify those. Are they classic cars versus antiques? I don't know what the antique means versus classifications here in Massachusetts.
5: What is considered an antique? All right. Well,

0: Let's see. Well, okay, an antique is generally defined as an item that's at least 100 years old and valued for as historic. But you know, but you okay? So it can be classic.
1: Mm-hmm.
0: Exceptions exist for specific items, such as motor vehicles, which may be considered antique at 25 years old due to their unique collectible status.
1: Yeah.
0: So yeah, a car that's 25 years old.
1: Yeah.
0: From the 90s is an antique.
1: Yeah. So that's this is the problem. This is like when people when they heard Stone Temple Pilots on Rock 102 for the first time. You're like, this ain't classic rock. And I'm like, actually, definitively it is.
0: 25 years old. Yeah. I mean, think about that for a minute.
1: Yeah, I'm waiting. What's the next form of music that's going to be on Rock 102 in the next year or two?
0: Well, I don't know. I think when you start hearing K-pop classics, you may say, hey, that's not exactly classic.
1: Well, I can imagine Third Eye Blind or something like that becoming part of the playlist here.
0: I think it is.
1: Is it already? I don't think
0: I'd have to look it up, but I seem to think that we are already onto the Third Eye Blind.
1: Oh, wow.
0: Makes you think, huh?
1: Getting old, Riggs. Getting old. Too old for this, Riggs. Too old
0: for this. Not yet. Apparently, but that's, you know, that's coming.
1: Anyway, this, according to the Russell Montgomery police, they said it was a way for police to get closer to their community, helping people feel at ease if they ever need to call them. They created this event so they could bring people down here and they could say, oh, hey, you're a nice guy. Yeah, they say that. They say, yeah, you're a nice guy. You're not the jerk sitting at the top of the hill like shooting fish in a barrel at the town hall waiting for people to come down the hill and give them a speeding ticket in front of the town. You're actually a nice guy.
0: Oh, yeah, sure.
1: I think that's how they mend the community relations, by having the family fun day. But it was very well attended. There was lots of people out there.
0: Well, and a lot of people want to see those antique cars from 1991.
1: And, of course, a lot of people were around this weekend because back to school is for up our way is today. Today's the first day of school for a lot of those kids.
0: Kids in Springfield, but back for a full week already.
1: Yeah, but then they'll get out a week earlier.
0: Yeah, unless they, you know, dink around with the summer vacation again, in which case they'll be back in late July.
1: Yeah, that's up for the unions to fight.
0: Please.
1: Well, you don't think the unions do a good job fighting for their teachers?
0: I'm not getting involved in this conversation. All I'm saying is it seemed like summer vacation was cut a little short. That's all.
1: Meh. Come on.
0: Well, it doesn't affect you. I mean, your kids are going to be... What? Well, do they have Tuesday off?
1: It doesn't affect me either way.
0: Monday and Tuesday off of next week?
1: No, they have Friday off, which is weird.
0: Friday?
1: Yeah, I don't know why that is. Friday and Monday.
0: See, my wife's got off on Tuesday because it's Election Day.
1: Yeah.
0: And Labor Day. So it's so you get like a 4-day weekend.
1: Damn, that's pretty good.
0: I'll tell you what, you're no kidding.
1: I don't think we have, I don't know, all that stuff that comes home from the school, I use it to light the campfires outside. I have no idea what any of that stuff said.
0: Of course.
1: It's all junk mail.
0: Well, I think the school calendar is probably something you might want to, you know, like transpose onto the calendar on your phone or something.
1: So health forms? Who needs these? Throw them away.
0: Parental permission slips?
1: What?
0: I hate this junk mail.
1: What are you talking about?
0: Immunization records?
1: Yeah.
0: What are you talking about?
1: Academic records? Pfft, come on.
0: Oh, I was supposed to sign those progress reports and send them back? I had no idea.
1: The nights are getting cooler. We need heat from the fire. Just throw it in the fire pit back there. You'll be good. Freedom Fuel gas stations sold fuel that its supplier never paid for, according to a lawsuit filed earlier this month. The suit, which attorneys for Mansfield Oil Company filed in U.S. District Court in eastern Pennsylvania on August 19th, alleges that KRSM, a foreign corporation, obtained in excess of 1.1 million gallons of fuel from the former company's account from May 27th through July 7th. They were selling stolen fuel.
0: Really?
1: Yeah. The fuel cost nearly $4 million, the 179-page lawsuit states, but as of August 17th, KRSM had not paid for the fuel. despite Mansfield, a foreign corporation with offices in Gainesville, Georgia.

0: is sending revised invoices to the defendant on July 17th. While the agreement between the two companies stipulated that KRSM had to pay invoices with 10 days of receiving them, Mansfield Bank advised on July 28th that the foreign firm had refused draft requests. Of the roughly 1.1 million gallons of fuel KRSM obtained from Mansfield, it sold a portion of it to stations in the Freedom Fuel Network. There ain't nothing free. There ain't nothing free about that.
1: How does someone think they're going to get away with this?
0: Well, this is just... These are bigger companies just robbing each other.
1: No, I get it. Yeah. But the little guy who is selling oil that didn't pay for, how did that, did he expect he was going to get away with that?
0: I have no idea. Last month, the administration touted 25 gas stations within the network, highlighting their lower prices relative to the national average. Yeah, their lower prices because it was stolen.
1: Can't believe that's how low these prices are.
0: That's like going to, when you go down to like Chinatown in New York City, you find those Oakley sunglasses. They're real Oakleys, but they're not $300. They're only $150.
1: They're Moakleys.
0: Yeah, but no, they're real ones. They steal them, and then they sell them for half the price.
1: And they get to pocket that kind of money because they stole it.
0: Yeah.
1: Good deal.
0: You know, that is very... I knew a guy years ago who lived with a guy that got arrested eventually because he had a Percocet problem. He had like one of them, opioid things going on.
1: Sure.
0: And he was going into like Home Depots and stealing like power tools and walking out through the garden center and was promoting the fact,
1: yeah.
0: Hey, you need a chainsaw? They're what, $500? I can get you one for $250, but he was selling them for half price. Eventually, they'll catch up to you when you're doing stuff like that. It's as much like they caught up to this place.
1: You know, in theory, you could buy something from Home Depot,
0: yeah.
1: Keep the receipt, and if anyone questions you, you say, oh, got the receipt right here. You walk right out.
0: Yeah.
1: No one's going to look. No one's going to check.
0: I know a guy... And this was perfectly legal that he was doing this. He had a website where he was selling things.
1: Yeah.
0: But he was advertising that he had, like, let's say, like a weed whacker, right?
1: Sure.
0: A weed whacker online at Home Depot, $99. This guy was selling it for $130. And he was selling it. And I said to the guy, I'm like, why wouldn't you... Why wouldn't somebody just go to the Home Depot website and get it for $99? And he goes, because people are stupid and they just want to buy something. So I said, where do you keep these things? And he goes, I don't. I buy them directly from Home Depot and I ship them directly to the person's house. So he's advertising a product that is sold online by a Home Depot for like $99.
1: Right.
0: He's selling it for $130. They give him the credit card info, so he gets paid. Then he goes on HomeDepot.com, puts it all there. He has no inventory, doesn't need to do any of this stuff. And he is just basically the middleman.
1: He's like the Uber of tools.
0: Yeah, and the thing comes in a box from Home Depot.
1: You know, this kind of reminds me of, and I talked about this before. You know, so Kyle Marcoux, the vulgar chef, has been buying food for like the last couple of months from Facebook. So he goes to Facebook Marketplace, people who are actually selling food on Facebook Marketplace. He goes in, he buys them. There was one time he goes in, he gets a 2-piece fried chicken dinner. And it's all in this, one of those big, styrofoam containers. Right. He opens it up and he tries, and it comes with like 2 pieces of chicken, coleslaw, and mashed potatoes. And just by looking at it, he say, this looks suspiciously like Kentucky Fried Chicken. And as soon as he tried the coleslaw and the mashed potatoes, because there's no denying that gravy, it was like somebody repackaged Kentucky Fried Chicken. A 2-piece box was, what's that going to cost you? Like 10, 12 bucks?
0: Well, yeah.
1: And he charged him like $19 for it.
0: Yes, because that's the way.
1: That's exactly what this guy's doing, it's with food.
0: There was a, we just read a story. I don't know if I read it on the air. It was about a month ago. There was a cafe in New York City that was selling these croissants. And they were like, come for the pastry, the croissants. And people were buying these croissants and they were given like 5-star reviews on them and doing all that. And they were selling them for like $15 a piece. You get a sandwich, a breakfast sandwich or something for like $15 on this croissant.
1: Right.
0: Somebody, because we have video everywhere now, posted footage of them getting a delivery in a van of a bunch of Kirkland Costco croissants from the bakery. So all they were doing was just buying these croissants, putting them in their back room, turning around, selling them for a ridiculous profit. But people don't know. Most people, because of the atmosphere or
1: They don't question it,
0: and right. then they say how good it is. This is why I was telling you about the wine snob thing. If you put a box of Franzia inside of a bottle that looks like it was $3,000, I guarantee you most people wouldn't know the difference.
1: They probably wouldn't.
0: Because the people that study those wines and all that stuff, they go to school. They go to years of schooling for that.
1: Yeah, but the average dope who's buying buying a bottle of wine doesn't have any idea what they're really drinking.
0: Yeah. Yeah, this is what I'm saying. Your Pioneer Valley forecast today is going to be a mix of sun and clouds with a high of 79. It's 61 right now in downtown Springfield. I'm Steve Nagel, and that's the news on Rock 102. Oh, yeah.
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1: It's going to be a mix of sun and clouds with a high of 79. Tomorrow, rainy with a high of 72. It's 61 right now in downtown Springfield.
0: This week on Baxy's Musical Podcast, delighted to welcome back singer Robin Hitchcock for the third time to the podcast. He's got his 25th solo album that's out now called The Confuser. He's also written his second memoir in 2 years called Stranded in the Future. It's actually a really cool book, and the way he's doing his memoirs is really fascinating. So you got to check that out. 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It's Chickabee and Rock 102, Springfield's Classic Rock.
1: Remember years ago, there was that guy with LifeLock?
0: Yeah.
1: And LifeLock was like, I guarantee this service works. Nobody can hack me. And he put up his social security number on the side of a bus for the ads. And then the inevitable happened. Somebody hacked him.
0: Because it wound up being really easy.
1: Yeah.
0: Yes.
1: Starting last week. Social media users on X are circulating what they claim is the home address and photographs of Flock Safety's chief executive after he argued that Americans should accept a compromise on privacy for street-level surveillance to work. Posts said to show the house in Atlanta, Georgia, have been repeatedly removed by the platform, according to those who shared them. Flock Safety makes automatic number plate recognition cameras that are widely installed by neighborhood groups and police forces across the U.S. to monitor vehicles entering and exiting an area. Speaking during a television appearance on Fox News, CEO Garrett Langley rejected framing safety and privacy as mutually exclusive, insisting that citizens must balance both priorities. Critics quickly highlighted that the executive's own neighborhood appears heavily shielded, with mapping services blurring his residence, fueling accusations of a glaring double standard. Did you know, if you are a prominent person and you live in an affluent area, Google, for the right amount of money, will block out your house on those maps?
0: I think I did know that.
1: Yeah.
0: And I think... I want to say Taylor Swift did that.
1: Yeah, I'm sure she did.
0: Yeah.
1: Yeah. The explosive incident underscores the mounting public friction surrounding mass data collection and the tech executives who champion urban monitoring. The chief executive defended the network as a crime-fighting tool, saying the public must weigh privacy against safety. This is the same old thing they use all the time. If we could just find one crime being committed,
0: then the violation of your privacy will have been worth it.
1: Will have been completely worth it. But you know what? You know, it's time for some of these people to eat crow. You got a guy like this who's like, no. We need to get your information. And then all of a sudden his information is put online going, I wouldn't want that. But you were promoting it all along.
0: Yeah, wasn't that the whole purpose of the, wasn't that the business model?
1: Yeah, the controversy appears to have gained momentum after a post from an account called Rad Dude Comics complained that X kept removing reposts that named the executive's address and suggested he ought to accept the same privacy compromise he was recommending to others.
0: And did he?
1: Well, I don't think so. I think they just keep trying to scrub this guy's address from the internet. It doesn't...
0: First of all, what is the cost of having your stuff scrubbed from Google?
1: More than what you or I could ever imagine affording.
0: I have no doubt about that. I'm just wondering, you know, worst case scenario, what would it run you if you had to? Yeah, like, because, I mean, there are certain reasons why someone might want to, you know, safety reasons, privacy reasons, whatever it is.
1: This is the this is just the hypocrisy from these people who have all this money, and they say they're trying to tell you what's good for you.
0: Yes, thank you.
1: While not participating in it themselves. Well, I wouldn't want my private information put out there on like that.
0: I'm not telling you that kind of stuff. It's private.
1: Yeah. But what about my house? Oh, yeah, we can take a picture of you out there in a bathrobe putting trash in your trash can at 6 o'clock in the morning.
0: It's 6:58 at Rock 102.
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7: It's 7 o'clock with Bax and Nagel on Rock 102. The Pioneer Valley forecast is looking like this today. It's going to be partly cloudy with a high of 80. Tonight, cloudy with a chance of rain sometime after midnight with a low of 65. And then for tomorrow, rain likely with a high of 72. It's already 61 degrees right now in downtown Springfield.
8: This is Scott Cohen. The Red Sox lead the way this morning with an ugly weekend in New York. After a 1-0 loss Friday night and a 6-0 win in the first game of a doubleheader on Saturday, the Yankees proceeded to outscore Boston 25-3, winning the final two games of the series. Yesterday, a laugher, 16-1, the final score. Roman Anthony, Trevor Story back in the Red Sox lineup, both had two hits apiece on Sunday, but that's where the good news ended. The low light, shortstop Andrew Monasterio had to come in and pitch in the eighth inning, tagged for 5 runs and 5 walks. All in all, the Sox went 1-3. They're 4 games back in New York for the top wild card spot. Back home tonight against the Seattle Mariners with Peyton Tolley on the mound. Turning to golf, Scottie Scheffler won the Tour Championship for the second time in 3 years on Sunday, a final round of 66, good for a 3-shot win and a $10 million first prize. Patriots all done with the preseason. The regular season starts Wednesday, September 9th at Seattle in a Super Bowl rematch. UMass football team opens its season this Thursday against Rutgers. Springfield's Pop Watson will start at quarterback for the Minutemen. The UConn football team starts its season this Saturday hosting Lafayette. 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
2: Hey, good morning, sports fans. How the heck are you? Well, folks, great news. The Red Sox finally got Roman Anthony and Trevor Story back in the lineup over the weekend after both being activated from the 60-day disabled list with an assortment of painful, inconvenient injuries. So how did they do? Well, if you divert attention away from the box score, you might find that both Roman Anthony and Trevor Story were responsible for more than half of the team's entire offensive production, with not one, but two hits apiece. In fact, Trevor Story scored the game's only run. And when I say only run, what I really meant to say was the only run scored by the Red Sox compared to the 16 runs that were scored by the Yankees, six of which were earned by Ranger Suarez, who gave up six earned runs off nine hits and just five innings of what you might call work. That's right, the final score, 16-1. Of course, much of that may have had something to do with the horrendous call by officials after Boston Sedan Rafaela made a diving catch and threw the ball for her to first place in what should have been a double play in the bottom of the fifth. Unfortunately, officials and replay ruled that he trapped the ball, thereby ruling that it was not a catch. When, in fact, if you just opened your eyes and look at other angles, you would find that, in fact, Rafaela did make the catch. And, of course, moments later, Ranger Suarez gave up a three-run home run to New York's Helio Ramos, who has not hit a single home run in 32 games. That was until yesterday, as the Red Sox gave up another 11 runs before the whole game was mercifully put to rest in the ninth inning. Now, I don't want to say that the wheels came off last night. After all, the Sox were able to avoid a four-game sweep, but now that everyone's back on the roster, do you think it might be possible to avoid losing any more games this season by 15 runs? Because that's the sort of thing that prevents a team from making a run of the playoffs, for example, and I'm simply not prepared to see that happen during the final month of the regular season. But hey, and if I yappin', sports brought to you by Rocky's Ace Hardware. You know what turns 100 years old today? 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
1: It's going to be a mix of sun and clouds and a high of 79 and 62 in downtown Springfield.
0: Got Fitzy from TinyNews.com coming up next hour, brought to you by Next Gen Roofing. They do this every single day, and so he'll be joining us just after 8 o'clock.
1: Let's see what's going on here. Well, I got a pretty horrible story. I don't know if you want to hear that one.
0: You've already got me hooked. I can't wait for the laughs.
1: A Wisconsin man, I got a buddy, is accused of stalking a woman for 13 years and was found with human skulls and a jar containing part of John Wayne Gacy's brain in his home.
0: All right, but were there any red flags?
1: No, none.
0: No one suspected a thing.
1: Not one thing. Benjamin Larson, 47, is charged with one count of stalking. The victim contacted Madison police on July 31st, reporting she had dated Larson for nearly 2 months in 2013 before ending the relationship. He's hanging on. You know, you never know. She could come back.
0: You know, all he needs to do is talk to her. That's, I'm sure she'll sway him. Sway her his side again.
1: Over the next 13 years, Larson allegedly sent her unsolicited letters, cards, and emails and filed complaints against her with professional licensing boards in multiple states after she refused to respond. In November of 2025, Larson allegedly sent a card to her office stating that he would continue to try contacting her, adding, "I'm not sure if I need to try calling or just knock on your door someday."
0: You know, I'm not a big dating expert. Okay, so they saw each other for a brief period of time. You said a couple months. Yeah. All right, so they were a thing for a cup of coffee, you could say. I think if you bring a nice lady to your house and you try to impress her, you might want to remove the human skulls.
1: Yeah.
0: You might want to tidy up the place so there's no human jaw bones or skeletal remains in a glass casket. Maybe you want to gussy the place up to say, hey, you know what? I'm a reasonable fella, and I'm just looking for love.
1: Hey, I told you last week the biggest red flag with me was having plastic silverware in my house. That's small potatoes compared to a human brain in a jar.
0: I'd rather eat on nothing but sporks that have a piece of John Wayne Gacy's brain on the mantelpiece.
1: It's not just any brain. It's John Wayne Gacy's brain. That makes it even more mysterious.
0: Are you trying to tell me that this is not the brain of Hans Delbruck?
1: No, it's Abby something. Abby Normal.
0: I mean, I realize, you know, some guys like, you know, collect baseball cards. I realize some, you know, people like to have like Yadros or Precious Moment figurines around the house.
1: Yeah.
0: This is not exactly the kind of stuff that says, "This I think I met the right Mr. Right."
1: The

0: On August 14th, detectives executed a search warrant at his home. In the basement, investigators discovered a grave rubbing of serial killer Edward Gein.
1: Gein.
0: I thought it was Gein.
1: It's Gein.
0: Well, either way, he was a serial killer.
1: Yes, he was.
0: 10 binders labeled the Edward Gein book, items from Gein's grave, and cartridges similar to those used by the Zodiac Killer. But other than that...
1: You know, let's just say hypothetically that she was able to see beyond this, and they had a nice relationship. She moved in. Don't you think there'd be some problems on the day where she just... Where he comes home and says, honey...
0: Mm-hmm.
1: What did you do with all my Ed Gein paraphernalia? Oh, I threw it away. I didn't think you wanted it anymore now that we're an item. You what?
0: You did what?
1: It's like your wife throwing away your baseball cards. What are you looking at those for? You're a married man now at your age.
0: The room also contained mummy labeled Prince's Tahib 1600 BC, a jar with a label indicating it contained a piece of John Wayne Casey's brain.
1: Mm-hmm.
0: Officers also located what appeared to be 6 human skulls, a partial skull, a human jawbone, and skeletal remains in a glass casket. In a padlocked bedroom in the basement, officers found a lifelike silicone doll on a bed beneath a blanket with a painting of a naked female resembling the victim hanging above it. Investigators also recovered a black portfolio containing 25 pages of Larson's handwritten journals. In one entry, Larson allegedly wrote about his frustration over the victim's marriage and child, stating, "It's at a time like this where I really ache to take their skulls, all of them."
1: Ladies?
0: Yeah. Another entry detailed.
1: What do you say? Would you go on a second date with this guy just to be polite?
0: At least Jeffrey Dahmer tried to mask it a little bit, going, I just want to take some pictures. That's all I want to do.
1: Listen, pay no attention to the drill I'm poking through your skull.
0: Another entry detailed Larson allegedly drove to the victim's house in Madison dressed in black with gloves and a mask. He wrote that he held a machete while watching the home, recorded her license plate, and took 3 bags of her garbage.
1: Well, it was a recycling week.
0: I was going to say.
1: They actually did you a favor.
0: I was going to say. What are you talking about? The garbage is gone.
1: I mean, last week, I forgot to take my barrels to the front of the driveway. It would have been nice to have a stalker move the barrels.
0: Yeah, at least the bear wasn't going to get to it. Officers later found a plastic bin in the bedroom containing items belonging to the victim, including paper towels with dried blue flowers, a lone earring, a discarded soda, and beer bottles. When contacted by law enforcement, Larson claimed his communication was civil and argued that the licensing board complaints were suggested by his therapist to get the victim to respond. He added that he now realized her lack of contact was a response itself. After all this time, you now realize, hey, maybe I shouldn't have done that. The sheriff's office says it's working with a forensic anthropologist to determine whether the remains are authentic and whether they are modern era remains or archaeological Native American remains.
1: Does it really matter? Does it matter whether they're authentic or not? The guy's been stalking this poor woman for 13 years.
0: Well, I mean, you know, people
1: might be time to start seeing other people. She's not that into you.
0: What's the difference between a guy who's got this stuff and like RFK Jr., who's got all these skulls from all these animals and stuff? That's what they're saying. They're saying we don't know if this is real or if it's like one of these antique-ish things.
1: Well, whether it is or not, he's still after this woman for 13 straight years.
0: Right, but I'm saying the indication that he has these things doesn't necessarily make him crazy. Look at RFK. This is what I'm saying. Look at RFK Jr. But, he's got a whole... guy picks up dead whale carcasses.
1: Understood. And he married a very nice woman in Cheryl Hines. I think we can all agree with that. But, I mean, when it comes to the stalking thing...
0: Yeah.
1: What all these items to me say is this is why she's refusing to be with him, because what he is doing appears from the outside in that he's crazy.
0: That's just because of the stalking thing. She had no idea he had all this stuff in his house.
1: We don't know if she knew. Maybe he had a couple of maybe the early part of his collection. Back in 2013, when they dated for 2 months, maybe those types of items were the thing that said, I think we need to start seeing other people.
0: The sheriff's office said the forensic anthropologist's initial physical examination determined that many of the remains are likely ancient Native American.

0: African in origin. However, several of the skeletal remains require specialized forensic testing at a laboratory to determine their origin.
1: That's why she's not seeing him, because he's a liar.
0: If convicted, he faces up to 3 years and 6 months in prison and a fine of up to $10,000. That was cheaper than being with her.
1: I'll tell you what, he'll probably find someone very nice in prison.
0: Yeah, I'm sure he will. Hey, are you the guy with the John Wayne Gacy brain?
1: Are you the guy that went after that lady for 13 years and she said no?
0: Isn't there a prison dating app?
1: I think it's
0: there's farmers only.
1: I think it was like jailbabes.com was an actual website.
0: Well, there was years ago, I think you and John were talking about it. It was like a pen pal, prison pen pal thing you could hook up.
1: Jailbabes.com. The firewall has prohibited us from seeing any of this stuff.
0: Our company doesn't want us contacting any prisoners.
1: Why? Been following some of these ladies around for 13, 14 years, waiting till they get out.
0: That's like caged heat.
1: Oh, that sex will melt your face off.
0: That's right, it will. There you go.
1: It's 7:21, a Rock 102.
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1: Sweet. Yes. Got Zolak back soon, too, right?
0: Yeah, I don't know if we're getting him this week or next week. We have to figure that out.
1: When's the first game?
0: First game is Wednesday.
1: This Wednesday.

0: A week from Wednesday.
1: A week from Wednesday.
0: Yes.
1: That's a weird day to start a football game.
0: I don't, listen, it's bad enough you got Monday, Thursday, sometimes a Saturday, occasionally a Friday and a Sunday, and Sunday night. I think that's a lot of football. I don't need football on a Wednesday. I need at least one or two nights a week off.
1: Yeah, I definitely need...
0: Because it's a big time commitment. I can't commit to all that nights of football.
1: You can't. You can't do a Wednesday night till 10:30, 11 o'clock at night?
0: No, believe it or not, yeah. I actually find night games to be ridiculously inconvenient for my lifestyle.
1: Would you be a football fan if all the games were during the week?
0: I would be, but I would be very, very unlikely for me to see the fourth quarter.
1: That's
0: unless
1: what I'm
0: it's
1: saying.
0: The Super Bowl, and then I'll stay up for the Super Bowl. But, right. I mean, yeah, if you're kicking off at 8 o'clock... I'm in bed by 7:15, 7:30.
1: That's
0: so
1: what I mean.
0: It ain't going to happen.
1: Yeah, yeah. That's, well, you know what? With daylight savings changes. Did you read about this?
0: What thing?
1: That they want to keep this daylight savings thing all year long?
0: Yeah.
1: That would mean that it would get darker in the summer earlier.
0: And then
1: the sun would come up at like 4 o'clock in the morning during the summer.
0: Here's the problem that I see with the daylight savings time. It's not going to make a damn bit of difference to me if I still wake up at 3 o'clock in the morning every day.
1: Yeah.
0: So whether it's light out or dark out, it all sounds good on paper, but I don't know.
1: It sounds good on paper until you realize as of late August, this thing is remaining in the House Committee on Energy and Commerce. This sounds like somebody's making money off it once you hear the title of the act. The Sunshine for Our Kids Act of 2026. How more dramatic can you get than that?
0: Yeah, now you're just
1: setting
0: everybody up.
1: Let's tug at the heartstrings of people by saying it's for the children.
0: So you voted down. You're saying, oh, you don't care about sunlight for children?
1: Listen, I've said for years, I'm like, somebody needs to fix this thing. But the more you hear about the pros and cons of why it is the way it is, it does make sense that we flip it this way, because otherwise you would have darkness until almost 9 o'clock in the morning during the winter.
0: My understanding is that any time this has been tried, and it has been tried before, it's failed, and they went back to the old system for exactly that reason. Everyone's rhythms got all jacked up.
1: But it's sunshine for our children.
0: Who cares about the children? They don't even know how to get outside anyway.
1: You don't want children to have sunshine?
0: Listen, my kids would have needed a divining rod and like breadcrumbs to find how to get to the door outside.
1: Yeah.
0: Outside is a magical wonderland that they've only heard of.
1: This is just more time government wastes on things like this.
0: You don't care about all the important stuff, but daylight savings time, you got to get on that one.
1: That's going to fix everything.
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3: Today we'll see changeable skies with a sun and cloud mix, a chance for a hit or miss shower, but most of us remain dry today. Highs will range between 74 and 82. Tonight more clouds build in and rain chances go up after midnight. Tomorrow will feature a period of rain in the morning with perhaps some heavier rain, then turning more off and on for the afternoon, so it's an unsettled day on Tuesday. Highs will range between 66 and 74. With your Western Mass News First Alert forecast, I'm meteorologist Liam Murphy.
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1: Thanks, Bax. Around 1 a.m. in the early morning of Sunday, August 30th, officers of the Springfield Police Department responded to a ShotSpotter activation in the area of the 100 block of Forest Park Avenue. When police arrived, they discovered a man suffering from gunshot wounds within an apartment. The man was taken to Bay State Medical Center, where he later died from his injuries. The shooting remains under investigation with the Springfield Police and the Hampden County DA's office. If anyone has any information about the shooting, they're encouraged to contact the Springfield Police Department. Just after 3 p.m. on Saturday afternoon, an officer of the Warren Police Department was patrolling the area of Main and South Streets when they noticed a rider of a motorcycle driving recklessly. Was he driving a motorcycle?
0: Like,
1: if he's a rider of a motorcycle, was he riding a motorcycle?
0: Like in the sidecar, or as they say in the motorcycle community, riding bitch.
1: I'm the bitch that fell off.
0: Yeah, that's right.
1: Warren police tried to stop the rider, but fled after appearing to stop for the officer and headed towards the center of town. After searching for the rider, police then discovered the rider crashed into another motorcycle. Both motorcycle riders were taken to a nearby hospital with life-threatening injuries. The incident remains under investigation with the Worcester County District Attorney's Office. There are no further details at this time.
2: I think I can outrun these coppers.
0: Yeah, I wouldn't. Take that kind of risk.
1: Some people do, though. They want the thrill. They want a thrill of doing that. Run from the cops.
0: You know,
1: it doesn't usually end well.
0: I was driving to New Hampshire on Friday afternoon, and traffic wasn't so bad. I was probably going 70-ish, 5 maybe,
1: right.
0: And some of these motorcyclists are weaving in and out of all these cars. Again, I'm going 75. These guys probably going 90. And
2: 90.
0: 85, yeah. 90. They're going a hell of a lot faster. You know, I mean, to me, you're on two wheels and nothing surrounding you. I realize there's a thrill of riding a motorcycle, but you are as bound to the rules of the road as everybody else on the road. So I had to tell you, knock it off. You're going to get yourself killed that way.
1: Well, you know, it's getting themselves killed. I mean, that's the risk you're taking. It's the other people that you're putting at risk on the roadway when you're doing that kind of thing.
0: I know, but you hear every now and then, and I'm not going to point out names or point fingers, but you'll hear like a lawyer or a law firm.
1: Yeah.
0: Advertise on television or radio that hey, keep your eyes open for motorcyclists, they're out there too.
1: Look twice, save a life.
0: Yeah, okay, well, maybe the guy who's going 85 90 miles an hour down 495 should maybe consider the same point of view, because if they dump that bike, it ain't gonna be my fault.
1: Yeah, it's their choice.
0: I know, but you know, they are bound to the rules just like everybody else. That's all I'm saying. I'm not trying to get bikers mad at me here. I'm just saying, hey, you know what? I got to keep it to 65 miles an hour too. I mean, I wasn't, but I'm supposed to.
1: 65, two wheels.
0: That's it.
1: That's right.
0: I couldn't do it.
1: On Saturday, the historic Springfield Armory held their Forging Freedom event in celebration of America's 250th anniversary.
0: Is that this year?
1: Yeah. How long is this going to go on for? You have a birthday. This is like, you know, one of them girls with the broken phone screen that celebrates birthday week.
0: I mean, our anniversary was back in February. We're not celebrating it all year.
1: No.
0: Like one good night, and that was you move on to the next one.
1: The event hosted colonial-era blacksmithing and cooking, woodworking, and even a demonstration of historical flintlock and a musket rifles. Towards the end of the event, there was even a Black Hawk helicopter that took off from the field at the Armory. Black Hawk helicopter that took off.
0: Black Hawk.
1: Yes.
0: Yes.
1: It's a giant helicopter in the sky.
0: Called a Black Hawk. Hawk.
1: Yes.
0: Yes.
1: Yes. We're very careful about the way we say things
0: around
1: here.
0: We need to.
1: Yes.
0: Be careful.
1: We do. But that's one of those, this was one of those like,

0: reliving things, you know, like a store in village.
1: Mm-hmm.
0: People firing muskets off.
1: That sounds like an awful lot of fun, doesn't it?
0: Well, I mean, if you're into that kind of thing, yeah, it would be.
1: Are you into that kind of thing?
0: No, not really.
1: Neither am I.
0: Not the
1: reenactment.
0: Yeah, I told you my reenactment would be the Granada War. That's the one I want to reenact.
1: 36 minutes, you're in, you're out. I agree.
0: The Iran hostage situation, that would be a reenactment.
1: That's 400 days, though. That's a lot.
0: Yeah, but I mean, you're only doing it for a day. You have the whole thing. I mean, it might be like an 8-hour day, but by, you know, you start out in the morning. Then by the end of the day, all the hostages are freed. It's really.
1: I mean, at some point you're overdue it. Like in MASH, for example, that was a show that was on the air for what, 12 years?
0: It was a three-year war. Yeah.
1: I mean, they jammed a hell of a lot of war in that in 30 minutes.
0: Yeah, how many days? Well, I mean, but if you think about a typical TV season, you're only, what, talking 26 episodes?
1: Back then, it was probably 26.
0: So what's, I mean, if you really collectively put all the episodes together versus how many days the Korean War were, you're still far less short of how many days the Korean War lasted.
1: I'm sure someone on the Route 10 Tire listener line would be happy to do all that math.
0: Do you think so?
1: Matthew said, and he's right about this, but they also had 7 Christmas episodes.
0: 7 Christmas episodes on MASH?
1: How do you celebrate 7 different Christmases during a 3-year war?
0: I don't know. On a very,
1: think about it.
0: How come there was no tonight on a very special MASH?
1: Well, they did. It was that final episode.
0: Hawkeye deals with bulimia.
1: Tonight on a very special MASH, BJ Honeycutt eats ice cream with his shirt off with Gordon Jump. Tonight in a very special episode of MASH on CBS.
0: Yeah. Hot Lips goes with a stranger and gets kidnapped.
1: Across enemy lines, it's stranger danger.
0: You know, now you think about it, there was 2 episodes of Different Strokes. One was the bike shop guy.
1: Right.
0: Who was creepy enough.
1: True.
0: And then later on, after even been through that whole episode, Kimberly decides to get a ride with Arnold from some stranger. And this was episodes after that special episode.
1: Have these kids learned nothing?
0: That's what I'm saying. The more you think about that, the more these kids never learned a lesson to begin with.
1: Well, I don't know if you're aware of this, Steve, but Kimberly had a bit of an attitude problem.
0: You think so?
1: She had a lot of impulse control. Actually, a control issue. She had, like, no control when it came to her impulses.
0: Well, you're talking about the latter years where she, you know, fell into a life full of drugs and sex crimes.
1: Yeah, but that's what I'm getting at. I mean, you know, she was born to a man of means. Then along come these two.
0: Yeah.
1: They got nothing but their genes.
0: How come she's not even mentioned in the theme song?
1: That's a good question.
0: Yeah.
1: I mean, it's
0: Mr. Drummond. A man is born, but he had a wife that died and then a daughter, and then he had, and along comes these two.
1: They got nothing but the genes, and they got Different Strokes with a maid.
0: Yeah. Right, yeah.
1: It's like, okay.
0: Well, I guess you can say man of means would be having the maid, but in no mention of the daughter.
1: Which is dismissive, if you ask me.
0: Yeah, I would say so, too.
1: Talk about kind of being neglectful in a way.
0: And it was kind of weird.
1: And any wonder Dana Plano had those problems.
0: Well, she got sent off to a boarding school. Meanwhile, he's raising the 2 kids at his apartment. That would be, to me, I would probably fall into a lifetime full of drugs and rebelling against my dad, who shunned me out of the house.
1: Yes.
0: To go to a boarding school to live with Mrs. Garrett while I raised 2 boys here at the home.
1: See, now, I don't remember her going to the boarding school. I mean, I remember Mrs. Garrett getting the job at the boarding school with, you know, Madeline, Tootie, and
0: I thought she didn't. Didn't she go to a private school?
1: I'm sure she wasn't going public. Not with that kind of cash.
0: I don't know. I'm convoluted on my storylines of sitcoms from the 70s and 80s.
1: I can totally see why you would be.
0: Wasn't it Alf that drove around on a train inside of his living room?
1: No. That was Ricky Schroeder in Silver Spoons.
0: No, or wasn't it the sportscaster, Bob Uecker, who lived with those two guys that he claimed were his dads?
1: No, Steve, that's Mr. Belvedere. You're thinking about when Mr. French took care of Buffy, Jody, and Uncle Bill.
0: Yeah, that's exactly what I'm thinking.
1: Yeah, that's right.
0: Yeah, that's the one.
1: That's the one.
0: Let's see. A 34-year-old Amherst man is facing charges after police say he scammed an elderly Northfield customer after out of more than $8,000 in the cash. Investigators say Ruldens Daniel Bruno. Is that his real name?
1: Ruldens Daniel Bruno?
0: R-O-O-L-D-E-N-S. Ruldens.
1: That sounds like Ruldens.
0: Ruldens Daniel Bruno. Called the couple pretending to be a family member who had been arrested and needed money for help. The couple withdrew over $8,000 and met Bruno at a location in Northampton where they handed over the cash. Police said they tracked him through his license plate, and when Amherst officers tried to stop his car Thursday night, he took off and hit a cruiser. He was finally restrained by a police canine. Bruno was arraigned on a motor vehicle and disorderly conduct charge. And released on personal recognizance with more charges expected in Northampton District Court. Prosecutors are using the case to remind residents to be wary of surprise calls demanding money and to verify any claims before sending cash.
1: So now it's Ruldens. Ruldens. Ruldens up the river.
0: You think he'd get away with something like that?
1: Nah, it's
0: seriously. Hey. I mean, I can see the national scammers getting away with it because you can never track down who they are.
1: Right.
0: But here you are showing up in your own personal vehicle. Nobody's going to know I'm a scam artist. Does he, like, put a fake mustache over his face by putting his finger under his nose?
1: Probably got one of those vanity plates that says Scam 1.
0: Hello, I'm the kidnapper. Give me your $8,000.
1: Pay no attention to the man with the fake mustache.
0: See, now I'm wrong about the daylight saving thing. Wrong. The clocks will stay the same during the winter, so there will be later light in the afternoon with the sun going down after 5 instead of after 4.
1: Huh?
0: Yeah, that's what I said, but it'll later in the afternoon. Yeah, later in the afternoon. I said that.
1: Yeah.
0: I said it will be darker in the morning.
1: I'm so confused now. I don't even know what ends up.
0: Why must we even argue about this?
1: We weren't even arguing.
0: I was just reading the story that it came from.
1: I don't know.
0: Anywho, your Pioneer Valley forecast today is going to be, I will tell you in one second, it's going to be a mix of sun and clouds with a high of 79. It is 63 right now in downtown Springfield. I'm Steve Nagel, and that's the news on Rock 102. Aw, yeah.

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1: Remember I was telling you last week, there was that place in Hartford that I used to like, and the restaurant closed. It was called the Hot Tomato.
0: Yeah.
1: And they had this dish there that I really, really liked. It was like a penne and sausage, and it was like really spicy, but
0: yeah,
1: it was so freaking good that you couldn't stop eating it.
0: Mm-hmm.
1: Had that same experience, because it reminds me of that restaurant, is Mamou. I went there Friday night.
0: Did you?
1: Yeah, my daughter and I went there, and I had the jambalaya.
0: Oh, yeah.
1: And then if you, first of all, if you add fried crawfish to the top of that jambalaya, excellent choice.
0: It's a great choice.
1: Yes. But you have to ask for the side of Chef Wayne's sauce. And as delicious and savory as that sauce,
0: it's got a kick in the face.
1: It will burn your head off.
0: Yeah.
1: But again, it's one of those things where you got to be able to handle heat, and you got to be able to continue enjoying that. You will continue enjoying that.
0: The food has always been delicious. Mm-hmm. I mean, ever since he was on, since Wayne was back on Liberty Street.
1: Yeah.
0: Food was always amazing. But I remember the sauce thinking, oh, how tough could this be?
1: Oh, it's pretty tough.
0: It was brutal, but yet I agree with you. The flavor of it was almost worth the pain involved. So I would try it every now and then. Just a little bit of dash. Didn't need a lot, just enough.
1: No. And
0: so good.
1: Actually, the waitress was telling me there was a guy that came in here, poured this whole thing all over. I'm like, I don't know if I'm going that far. I can do little teaspoons at a time, kind of mix it, because that's all you need.
0: Even a teaspoon is a lot.
1: A teaspoon's better than
0: a couple, three, four drops and you're good.
1: But they give you like a couple of two tablespoons of it.
0: Yeah, I
1: know. So you can take just a little bit.
0: Because they realize that some people should not be playing with fire like that.
1: And my daughter had the Cajun pasta.
0: Oh, yeah.
1: Which was a bunch of goodness in there. It was really, really, really, really good. If you get a chance to go down there to the Mamou.
0: Oh.
1: Have you been there yet since they opened?
0: No, and my wife has doesn't handle spicy food terribly well.
1: This would be a perfect night to get away from your wife.
0: I couldn't agree more. But when we've gone, it's delicious. But she's like, if you don't have the stomach to handle it, if you got reflux or whatever, or some level of a GERD.
1: Well, they have other things on the menu that you need to. All that stuff on there is good.
0: Plenty of delicious. I'm looking at the menu now. It's like, man, it looks as good as it ever did. It really does.
1: And so I'm telling you, that guy knew what he was doing, and the legacy lives on.
0: It's 7:57. Fitzy from TownyNews.com coming up in just a few minutes on Rock 102.
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1: It's going to be a mix of sun and clouds with a high of 79. It is 63 in downtown Springfield.
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5: It's 8 o'clock with Max and Nagel on Rock 102. The Pioneer Valley forecast is looking like this today. Partly cloudy with a high of 80. Tonight, those clouds will get a little bit heavier with a chance of rain after midnight. Low of 65. Tomorrow, rain likely with a high of 72. About 64 degrees right now in downtown Springfield.
6: This is Scott Cohen. Face it, everybody. It was an ugly weekend in New York for the Boston Red Sox after a 1-0 loss on Friday and then a 6-0 win in Game 2 of the series. The Red Sox dropped the next two and got outscored 25-3, a 16-1 loss on Sunday. The only good news, Roman Anthony and Trevor Story are back in the lineup. Both had two hits apiece on Sunday. The low light was that shortstop Andrew Monasterio had to pitch the eighth inning yesterday. He was tagged for 5 runs and 5 walks. All in all, the Sox went 1-3 in the 4 games. They're 4 games back in New York for the top wild card spot, and they lost the season series to the Yankees 7-6. Boston is back home at Fenway tonight. Peyton Tolley will pitch against the Seattle Mariners. In golf, Scottie Scheffler won the Tour Championship for the second time in 3 years on Sunday, finishing with a final round of 66, good for a 3-shot victory and a $10 million first prize. Patriots all done with the preseason. They went a tie, a win, and a loss in the 3 games. The season begins for keeps on September 9th when they play at Seattle in a Super Bowl rematch. The UMass football team opens its season this Thursday against Rutgers in New Jersey. UConn football starts this Saturday at home against Lafayette. 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
2: Hey, good morning, sports fans. How the heck are you? Well, folks, there you have it. New England Patriots have officially trimmed down their preseason roster to the required 53-man squad. This, of course, no easy task for Mike Vrabel and his coaching staff, who had to sit through a list of names knowing they were crushing lifelong dreams, destroying expectations, and eradicating the hopes of dozens of young men hoping that a lifetime of financial prosperity laid before them, when in fact it was about to be completely dismantled before their eyes. Joining the list of names that you'll likely never hear from again, Mike Brown, Eric Butler, Mekhi Butler, Jack Conley, Brandon Crosley, Darren Delcourt, Nick DiGennaro, Marcellus Dial Jr., C.J. Dippery, Kyle Dixon, Cameron Dorner, Amari Gaynor, Eric Gregory, Matt Hack, Michael Hasty, Xavier Holmes, James Hudson III, Isaiah Eaton, Len Larrison, Jesse Lucada, Peter Manuna, Lorenz Metz, Joe Mikulski, Jam Miller, Kobe Miner, DeJarian, Morgan, Chad Muma, Tajon Palmer, Jeremiah Farms, Jacob Ritz, Casey Rogers, John Saunders Jr., Braden Swindon, Kendall Wilder, Jack Westover, and Riley Wilson. Now you might say, but Baxi, what positions were those guys playing? To which I would say, does it matter? I don't think so. And so, we move on to the week one matchup a week from Wednesday, September 9th, against the Seattle Seahawks. A game that will sadly not include Mike Brown, Eric Butler, Mekhi Butler, Jack Conley, Brandon Crosley, Darian Delcourt, Nick DiGennaro, Matt Hack, Michael Hasty, Xavier Holmes, James Hudson III, Isaiah Eaton, Lan Larrison, Jesse Lucada, Peter Manuma, Lorenz Metz, Joe Mikulski, Jam Miller, Kobe Miner, DeJarius Morgan, Chad Muma, Dajon Palmer, Jeremiah Farms Jr., Jacob Ritz, Casey Rogers, John Saunders Jr., Braden Swindon, Kendall Wilder, Jack Westover, or Riley Wilson. Nevertheless, thank you for participating. 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

0: 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It's 8:10. 8:12, I take that back. And Queen and Rock 102.
1: It's going to be a mix of sun and clouds today with a high of 79. It is 63 in downtown Springfield.
0: And on the phone right now from Next Gen Roofing. They do this every single day. It's Fitzy from TinyNews.com. How are you?
2: Well, what an interesting song to play coming off the weekend in the Bronx as a rejoin for your old pal Fitzy's Monday Next Gen Shingles Roofing segment. We are the champions. More like we are embarrassed. I mean, have the Yankees stopped scoring yet, Nagel?
1: Well, listen, you got to hold out. Everything is going to be okay.
2: And the final score from the Bronx, Yankees 497, the Red Sox -3. We'll be right back with all of the highlights, including how many home runs the Yankees hit in the eighth off a position player who had to pitch right after these unimportant announcements.
0: I mean,
2: it was just brutal. What a terrible way to finish.
0: I feel like it was like that Bugs Bunny cartoon. 1, 2, 3, strikes you're out. 1, 2, 3, strikes you're out. 1, 2, 3, strikes you're out. And that's how the game goes until someone traps a ball, but doesn't trap a ball. That what a ridiculous call that was with Rafaela. I mean,
2: please.
0: If you look at every other angle, that ball is right in that guy's glove.
2: You know, the whole thing now, like, I don't want to look for, like, a lawn care specialist to sponsor a new segment Monday mornings. But then again, if someone else is willing to throw some green, because we talk about the green, that's fine by me. But this is the get off my lawn portion of your old pal Fitzy's Monday morning segment here on Bags and Nagel. I have had it up to, past, and well beyond here. Nagel, I can tell right now you're thinking, ooh, his hand must be at least at his eyeballs, if not well over his giant head. And it is, okay? Like, that's one of those classics, like, when your parents would do, like, I have had it up to here. Why do I have to come home? Because I said so, damn it. So this is, like, I was at the game on Friday night and took the kids, their first experience at Yankee Stadium. Funny thing, first of all, I just want to talk about the Yankee Stadium 2.0/ the new Death Star. What an absolutely craptastic mausoleum. What a cruddy, like stadium, like shiplapped with the veneer of arrogance, entitlement, and history. It has no soul whatsoever. 45,000 people cheering a home run or a big play sounds like seven people getting excited because a new lane just opened up at Stop and Shop and they can get 15 people out of the express lane. My God. That place absolutely stinks. Now, that said, there was not the excitement that I was hoping for coming into this week. Like, there were a lot of Sox fans there, and that was great, and that was a 1-0 game because Schlittler, I pronounced it correctly so you guys don't have to worry about hitting the dump button.
1: Thank you.
0: Thank you.
2: Cam Schlittler from Walpole, Mass. Boy, this kid turns it on against the Sox. He has a .5 ERA against the team that he grew up rooting for. But then again, that's probably because when he got called up to the bigs, his parents said, hey, listen, we were raised Red Sox fans and we still live in Mass, but of course we have to root for our kid because

0: If the Sox won one of those final two games, they would have held the hammer and won the season series 7-6, so that if it turned out to be like last year, fellas, then the Red Sox would have been able to have the three-game wild card series at home, whereas last year, of course, they had the three-game wild card series at Yankee Stadium, and we all know how that went. And then for them to yesterday have all the momentum, back to what you were saying, that I'm just done with replay, and Friday night also, too, I bring that up because by the third inning, everybody in the stadium, the only harumph, buzz, and din that was created was everyone talking to themselves like,
1: my, this ump must really need to go to Lens Crafters. I think this guy's blind. Someone must have poked his eyes out before the game.
0: He had 9 pitches challenged with that stupid ABS, you know, whatever the replay system is, by the third inning backs.
2: Yeah, I know.
0: 9 pitches challenged, Mrs. Bueller. And then Raffaello makes a clear catch.
3: Oh, no, let's go to the Yankees Challenge, sponsored by, you know, Hubcap Charlie. And then, you know, like, oh, it looks like it's a trap. No, it wasn't. It was a catch.
2: I mean, I can understand, you know, why they would want to review it if you're the Yankees, of course. But, I mean, if you look at, I mean, if you see it from more than one angle, it's right in his glove, and I'm sorry. To me, that should have been the double play that it was intended to be.
0: Yes, it should have been the double play that it was intended to be. Complete momentum shift, total emotional turnaround in the game. Then the Yankees, yeah. The floodgate comes open. The Ramos guy gets his first ever ding dong. We got you know, Timu Ranger Suarez yesterday. He had nothing to offer the rest of the day, and then by the time it gets to the eighth inning. And you're down 11-1, and it's like, let's just get home and just, you know, lick our wounds and collect our souls, and we'll try to turn it back around at home. And then you got Monasterio in there just serving up BP. Like, all I could see was Duke and Rocky IV as Apollo was getting battered by Drago. Throw in the towel! Throw in the damn towel! Come on, Rock, throw in the towel!
4: You know, yesterday's score reminded me of when I used to play MVP Sports on the PlayStation 2 and jack the team up so hard on steroids that they would kick the crap out of anybody. And a 16-1 lopsided score like that would indicate that this was some sort of cheat code that they were using.
0: I mean, the way that the Yankees were playing yesterday, Nagel, it would have almost made you think it was like back in the good old days. I'll even ageify myself a little more. And PS2, I think most people consider that the superior of all 5 of the PS platforms.
4: Well, I'm going to the Mariners game tonight.
0: Whoa, sick Brad.
4: Yeah.
2: Wow.
4: Yeah.
2: Look at you.
4: I know.
2: Wow.
0: You better start walking now. It's a long way to Fenway.
4: Yeah.
2: It's a long way back, too.
0: Everyone, the PS2, superior platform, high quality stuff. But I'll say it was almost like the way the Yankees were able to score yesterday and sort of like everything went their way in the Red Sox. Just couldn't seize or, you know, create any momentum whatsoever. It was like back in the late 80s playing Tecmo Bowl and using a team that either had Walter Payton or Bo Jackson, where you could, no matter what you wanted to, 99-yard touchdowns were a thing on the regular, and it was no problem at all. And no one ever liked when you had to play either the Bears or the Raiders in any of those games. Wow, sick reference from 40 years ago, bro. Anything else you want to talk about from contemporary times? Yeah, it was bad. And look, here's the thing. Like, you can only expect... You can only expect to get, you know, as much of a boost or a bump emotionally, physically, sports-wise from a half a team full of replacement-level players for as long as possible. Like, when you're going to have the Sieglers and the Eli Whites and the Mickey Gaspers, who looks like that guy, Mickey Gasper, he was awesome when he got called up, did a lot of great things, had a great week early last week. Obviously, the glass slipper turned into a pumpkin real fast. Did you guys get a look at him? He 1,010% looked like he more belonged at the bare knuckle fighting championships that they had at Fenway last weekend than he did a baseball uniform. Did you see what that freaking must? All right, step right up here. See, I'll challenge all of you to fisticuffs at the 5 points. I'll show you. I'll give you the old. I got the haymaker and the deliverer right over here. You want the under or you want the taker? Which way are we going to go? You want salt or pepper? Come on now.
4: The whoopty doo and the zippity doo. We're going to get it done.
0: The ballyhoo and the hay for.
2: The Patriots made their cuts yesterday, so now we're down to the 53-man roster in the first game coming up a week from Wednesday. I'm not feeling a Wednesday night game, even if it's week one. I'm just not feeling it.
0: No, the NFL, a.k.a. the sports equivalent of R.J. Reynolds, a.k.a. athletic Philip Morris, they don't care what football does to you. Like, you know, week and a half ago, Bax, there was a news story that came out.

0: was like, recent studies on deceased former football players have revealed that 1 in 4 players in the NFL that are professional football players, 1 in 4 players get some sort of traumatic brain injury or develop CTE.
1: Right.
0: So you got a 1 in 4 chance of basically not knowing who you are or having some sort of emotional distress by the time you get to your midlife. And everyone was like, awesome. When does the season start? No, yeah, because there is no methadone for football. Nobody cares. That said, with the NFL's opportunistic ways of trying to dominate and own every single night of the week, like, oh, well, why is it opening on a Wednesday? Well, dummy, because we have Thursday night football in Australia. Oh, I should have known. That's exactly what everyone was clamoring for, was Rams Niners from Melbourne, Australia. So now you got a Wednesday night game between, you know, and it's a rematch of the Super Bowl that we just watched. Apes, what was it? Carried the 7, like 7.5 months ago. That was none too thrilling. You know, adding A.J. Brown to the affair, obviously, he made the team. That was a sweaty one. Guy's awesome. He's going to make a massive difference for this offense. But are you guys, is this like a sports guy concern that the Patriots seem a little thin at a bunch of positions? Or is this like an actual fan-wide concern? Like, boy, beyond Drake, Dobbs, Mondre, and Brown, this team seems pretty Spartan, if you will, at the old talent level.
1: You know, I don't know. And there's a part of me that wonders whether the trade with Keyshawn Booty was really a smart thing to do at all. Because I would have likely kept him and dropped somebody. I would have felt a whole lot better with him on the team, knowing that he was having a great training camp than letting him go for, you know, a bag of donuts and a draft pick.
0: Well, they got 2 draft picks out of it, and they did do something very Belichickian. They spun those draft picks into, they got the safety from the Texans, and I think the way the Houston Texans defense plays, you know, the Houston Texans defense comes after you like an angry parent on Black Friday when they see that you got the last Cabbage Patch Kid or you got the last PS5 and you stole it out of the child's hands, and they come running after you at the Walmart. Like, they play ferociously, and I think everyone's attracted to players that have gotten that sort of Houston Texans defense, D'Amico Ryan's cologne. And then they took the draft pick they got for it, and they got a 3rd-string running back, the Corey Kiner kid out of Arizona as well. So pretty good trade overall. Booty was not re-signing here. Also now, sorry, Nagel, I know the joke factory that was Keyshawn Booty ends, but now none of us have to worry about creating the booty puns and the booty jokes and the dad jokes. Like, yes, the booty call came from Houston. Yeah, booty time has ended in New England. Like, we can all just let those jokes rest and concentrate on the season.
2: The booty call is coming from inside the house. That's what's going on.
0: Yeah, I think as a bunch of old married men, we all know that is not the that is not the case. Yeah, now, look, I'm excited about the season. And, you know, next week is, are we even doing a show next Monday because it's Labor Day?
1: No, we're going to be off.
2: Yeah, we'll be off.
0: Oh my God, this is our Patriots season preview. Jeez, we've got but 2 minutes left tops, and we got to compress the entire, I got them at 11-6. I got them making the playoffs. I got the Bills winning the division. I have the Patriots making a deep playoff run. I don't know if I can see them going all the way back to the Super Bowl again, because so many things broke the right way for them last season as well. But beyond all of that, if the Patriots could stop just Patriotsing everything and just pay Chris, like, I can't be more Malkovich from Rounders. Pay that man his money. Yeah, you know, $160 million is a lot to give a guy who tries to swat away every 7th pass thrown into the secondary. But at the same time, the metrics bear. The New England Patriots have a top 5 defense and are one of the nastiest Ds, yeah, welcome, in the NFL when Christian Gonzalez is back there. So give my second favorite Muppet character his money. Pay Gonzo, and let's just carry on with the season and try to get back after it, all right? Oh, yes. And by the way, Nagel, the best news on cutdown day. You ready for this?
1: Yeah.
0: Joe Fagnano made the Ravens roster.
2: Hey, that's insensitive.
0: I want you, everyone out there, just go check the replies. You're welcome. I love all of you. Go Pats.
1: Now everyone's hoping for that nasty D.
2: Yeah.
0: The jokes just write themselves.
1: They write themselves. Fitzy brought to you by Next Gen Roofing. They do this every single day.
0: Value for Next Gen.
1: Yes. We'll talk to you soon. It's 825 on Rock 102.
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4: You know, not all things on the TikToks or the Reels are a bunch of crap. There actually are some interesting tidbits of information, historical information.
3: Of course there are.
4: Now, with 9/11 approaching, the anniversary day, 25 years now.
3: Can you believe that?
4: That's crazy. Also on that date, I'm watching this video over the weekend. I believe it's Missouri. The River Bluff Cave. Have you ever heard of this thing?
3: No.
4: So on September 11th of 2001, there was this road construction that they were going to be doing in this area, in the Ozarks, right? And they were going to be blasting away to do construction, but with the events unfolding on 9/11,
3: right,
4: they were told halt the explosions because we can't, everybody's on high alert. However, they had already buried these bombs or whatever they were to make way for the road construction.
3: And they were on timers and stuff?
4: So they said, we'll have to do these first. We're still going to have to blast these because we can't just leave them in the ground. And as they did that, they discover this prehistoric cave that was over a million years old.
3: Okay.
4: Where they're saying from the last time the Yosemite volcano erupted, these animals had escaped to go into these caves. And it's almost like preservation of like a frozen in time kind of thing. It's actually a very interesting thing to read up about.
3: Never heard of this.
4: Yeah, it accidentally opened by road construction and blasting on September 11, 2001. It was 80 feet underground near Springfield, Missouri. The actual cave is closed to the general public to protect fragile resources and pristine mineral formations. You can view fossils and trackway replicas and minerals discovered in the cave. It's pretty unique place.
3: You know, I keep seeing these TikToks every now and then about the, you know, what's underneath all that ice, mm-hmm. like in Antarctica and stuff like that.
4: Yeah,
3: it's like there's maybe diseases down there. you have animals, there are maybe special gems or whatever down there.
4: Yeah.
3: And people aren't allowed to go down. You can't go down there with a shovel or a pickaxe. They won't let you.
4: Well, that's, you should be able to.
3: You should be able to, but even if you tried, you'd probably freeze to death.
4: I don't know. Yeah, I was going to say, I don't know if anybody could.
3: But apparently there's stuff down there that we don't know what the hell. We don't know what the hell is down there.
4: Well, if you're a conspiracy theorist on TikTok, there's aliens living under there.
3: Well, that was the possibility.
4: There's a whole world living under there.
3: That was the primary gist of the video. And I'm a little skeptical about that since most of them are all in Wyoming.
4: So, really?
3: In a hangar, yeah. They've been holding those spaceships forever.
4: I don't know. If it's on TikTok, it's got to be true.
3: I see no reason for them to lie.
4: Yeah.
3: Oh, my God. Look at the time. It's 8:31 with Bax and Nagel on Rock 102.
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6: Today we'll see changeable skies with a sun and cloud mix. A chance for a hit or miss shower, but most of us remain dry today. Highs will range between 74 and 82. Tonight, more clouds build in and rain chances go up after midnight. Tomorrow will feature a period of rain in the morning with perhaps some heavier rain, then turning more off and on for the afternoon. So it's

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3: Thanks, Bax. A Chicopee police lieutenant says he was unfairly passed over for promotion to captain and believes Mayor John View should have stayed out of the decision. And the cat box. Stay out of the cat box. Stay out. The officer who got the promotion had previously investigated allegations against View made by a former girlfriend, including allegations of sexual assault. The allegations were found unfounded, and the state police also declined to pursue the case. Now a city attorney, Jack St. Clair, is being questioned about his role in that investigation. St. Clair admitted the mayor gave him letters, texts, and other information about the woman, which then St. Clair passed along to police. When asked why, St. Clair said he wanted police to understand what he described as the woman's mental health. The lieutenant's attorneys argues View should have recused himself from the promotion process because of the previous investigation. View denies harming the woman and denies that the officer was rewarded with the promotion. The lieutenant is now asking the Civil Service Commission to review that decision.
2: Can I ask a really dumb question?
3: When have you not? But go ahead.
2: Well, this is another dumb question. So, stack it up with the others.
3: Yeah.
2: What is it about the city of Chicopee?
3: Thank you. I was going to ask the same thing.
2: In which every time there's a new police chief, someone's got a real problem with it. And there winds up being some sort of news story involved. This is not the first time this has happened in Chicopee. It's not the first time that the mayor has been blamed for making certain decisions or being the final vote. And I'm just wondering if it's something about the way Chicopee is organized and how they select a police chief that everyone's got a big problem with.
3: Mm-hmm.
2: What's going on over there?
3: I don't know.
2: I'm not naming names. I'm not pointing fingers. All you have to do is go back into the archives and listen around, and maybe you'll poke the bear somehow.
3: I don't know what's so envious about having a job in that particular police department as opposed to any other ones. I mean, you don't hear this going on. I mean, you do hear it going on from time to time at other departments, but it seems Chicopee has a long track record of people being ticked off that they were snubbed.
2: Now, I'm sure there will be some people in the Chicopee police or even in City Hall will say, well, that's only really happened twice in a row. All right, three times. But yeah, but that's
3: only
2: it.
3: Three
2: that's
3: times.
2: It. Is that so crazy? Does that make us so wrong? Three times, two times, whatever it's been?
3: Yeah, I just don't understand the fight for power in that city.
2: I mean, it must be a sweet gig to be the chief of police in Chicopee.
3: Yeah.
2: I mean, like, super sweet. Like, then, you know, maybe there's some perks that we don't know about. Extra vacation time, bigger desk.
3: Yeah.
2: Better coffee. I don't know. I have no idea.
3: Yeah, I've driven through certain parts of Chicopee, and I'd be like, I don't want a job. I want my mom.
2: Yeah, right.
3: It's scary.
2: Right.
3: Yeah.
2: I don't want a job. I want refuge.
3: Yeah,
2: I want safety.
3: I want a safe space. You got to go to a hill town for that, you know? You got to move out of Chicopee.
2: Right.
3: If you want that. But yeah, there's something about that job.
2: I don't know what it is.
3: About being the police, to being the head honcho over there.
2: The hell's going on over there in that fine town?
3: Springfield is giving downtown trash cans a new look, complete with some goofy slogans designed to get people to actually use them. The new bins feature lines like, bin there, dump that.
2: That's like a joke, right?
3: Feed me, not the sidewalk. It's a part of the Springfield Business Improvement District beautification effort to make downtown cleaner and more inviting. Mayor Dom Dom says the Feed Me bin caught his eye and praised the idea. Hey, yo, who done did this? Been there, dumped that. I couldn't have thought of a better joke than that one. This one's getting my trash. The Business Improvement District already has crews picking up trash downtown every day. The redesigned bins are just another way to keep the streets clean.
2: Can I just ask this question?
3: Yeah.
2: Is everything on the bins spelled correctly?
3: Well, as far as I...

0: So we're not saying it's Springfield, Massachusetts again? Like Ludlow did?
1: Like Ludlow did, yeah, no. Business improvement district. I don't know. I don't see any misspellings. That doesn't mean there aren't.
0: Let's hope not.
1: But it looks like they spelled everything correctly.
0: Well, that would be good.
1: And they say, I work 24/7 on the side of the cans.
0: All right. Well, that's clever.
1: Well, I mean, you got to have people picking up their trash and throwing it away.
0: And if you can combine that with a cheap sense of humor, then I think that makes everybody happier.
1: I mean, I see trash cans all over the place. You can never find one when you really need one, though. You ever eat something stinky in your car and go, I can't leave this container in here. I got to find a trash can.
0: Yeah.
1: And it's always hard to find a trash can when, you know, it's the Murphy's Law of eating stinky.
0: Like something with like a lot of onions or like raw onions
1: or
0: fish.
1: Yeah, fish. Like, you don't want to leave that in your car.
0: Right.
1: You can't just, Yeah, you can leave like a hot dog wrapper in there for a couple hours.
0: But that's tops, about it. Max.
1: Yeah.
0: Well, couldn't you just toss it out the window like most normal people do?
1: Well, I would hope so. Isn't that how most people do it?
0: I mean, the cop's going to pull you over. Oh, sir, you got a $200 fine for littering. I said, yes, sir, but the thing was stinking up my car.
1: You go, you throw it out as soon as you cross over the river into Agawam or West Springfield.
0: It was my fish and onion sandwich. It was a matter of life or death.
1: I've seen like giant bags of trash that like have fallen off a truck or something like that.
0: Yeah.
1: Are you really not securing your trash enough that an entire like 40-gallon bag falls out the back of it and you have no idea that fell off?
0: You know, with my truck, now granted, it's not a big, giant truck. I don't need that to prove it to prove to anything to anybody. But whenever I'm got something in the truck bed, I always drive with a secure load.
1: Oh, do you? You don't let your load loose all over the highway?
0: No, I don't. I make sure that my load is contained.
1: I drop my load everywhere I go.
0: I'm sure you do, yeah. But see, that's not... That might be seen as a violation.
1: Looks like when you see a big puddle of white along the side of the highway, you're like, Nagel dropped an Oikos 000 out the window again.
0: Right, right. See, I don't want to get anybody. I don't want to get any on you when I'm driving. You know what I'm talking about?
1: A little Chobani, Johnny Chobani, is left on the roadway.
0: Yeah, so you don't want to blast out yo plays all over the place.
1: Is it Chode Bonnie or Chobani? I can't.
0: Chobani.
1: Oh, okay.
0: Chobani. I don't know who this Bonnie lady is, but I hear she's nice.
1: That's pretty gross.
0: Oh, I'm the one being gross.
1: Well, then you get fruit flies all over it. You know, you don't want that kind of behavior. You know, it's kind of gross.
0: Yes, it is.
1: Have you seen what's been going on in Nepal?
0: Not really.
1: You haven't seen that? The glacial collapse?
0: Yeah. No, I did see that.
1: My God. The more video I see of this thing, it's a lot worse than what it was initially reported as. The number of missing people in Nepal has risen sharply following last week's catastrophic floods, with more than 4,200 people unaccounted for by authorities, up from about 2,500 a day ago. When figures from China are included, the death toll now stands at 919, with 4,700
0: people missing?
1: Yeah.
0: Unbelievable.
1: On both sides of the border. Nepali authorities say the search for workers who could be trapped inside hydropower tunnels is now the highest priority. More than 900 workers at various projects are missing. I saw the rescue from the Nepal army yesterday, but these guys like so weak, crawling through like inches of mud.
0: You know, I saw this story and it didn't connect when you said Nepal, but I mean, I saw this story and go, wow, can you imagine?
1: No.
0: You're being lost in this kind of stuff?
1: You know, and you look at, I mean, this was obviously, this was a glacier. From what I understand, they believe it was a glacier that was melting, dropped off chunks into this giant lake, and then the lake overflowed, the dam broke, and the water, you know, it carried all this debris and all this other stuff and just was wiping out towns. It was almost like watching the video of the Japanese tsunami again.
0: In Sri Lanka many years ago.
1: But it looked like a Michael Bay film. Like, it looked like one of these, like, things out of a movie of the water just coming over this dam, this hydroelectric dam that they got going on there, and these construction workers trying to run out of the way, and the thing is just, it was...
0: The sad part about it is in order for them... The recovery effort on this thing is going to be, like, miraculous because of what you're dealing with.
1: I'm sure there'll be people that will never be found.
0: Never. And, you know, 4,700 people, you hope that many of them are, but, I mean... That's an unfathomable number of people that are missing.
1: But you think about, I live near two dams up in my neck of the woods, up in the hill towns. One of them is always full of water. It's the Littleville Lake.
0: Right.
1: The other one is more of like a backup in case we do have heavy floods or anything like that. Mm-hmm. But this wasn't even flooding. This was just, this was already, this was a lake that burst, like a dam that burst, and then there were like several bodies of water that were overflowed into this.
0: Not that they could have done anything to stop it, but do they have an indication that there was movements in this glacier?
1: Well, apparently there was an earthquake that supposedly triggered then this, you know, this glacier thing was already melting to begin with, but it's kind of like, you know, shaking off the stalactites of a cave, like the thing just came down and crashed.
0: The reason I'm saying this is it sounds like there would have been no real
1: warning,
0: opportunity to evacuate the area.
1: It happened within minutes.
0: I mean, think about that.
1: Miles, miles and miles.
0: It's crazy.
1: Just within minutes. Like, you're sitting there, having your morning coffee, and then all of a sudden you hear this rumble, and boom, you're covered under mud and rock and everything else.
0: Then you got to cut down on the coffee.
1: Well, I might be giving you a little paranoia too. I don't know.
0: Makes you a little jangly and loose.
1: But geez, man, what a terrible, terrible situation. On that note,
0: that's a happy little story, Steve.
1: It is a happy little story. That's what we try to do.
0: Nothing happy about it.
1: A mother has been arrested after police say she left her infant son behind in Indianapolis strip mall with a note that said, "I'm unable to keep him. Needs a good family." Was it Little Orphan Danny?
0: Somewhere far away. All right, but you probably shouldn't have left him at the Hobby Lobby on a Sunday afternoon.
1: Yeah, I know. At least have a business that's open, for God's sakes. Detectives with an Indianapolis Metropolitan Police Department arrested the baby's 24-year-old mother Wednesday on a preliminary charge of neglect of a dependent. The arrest came 2 days after witnesses called police to report the baby had been left behind a strip mall in Indianapolis. Police say the boy, who was less than 3 weeks old, did not appear to be hurt and was taken to the hospital to be checked out. Court documents allege the baby's mother admitted to leaving him behind the strip mall. Investigators say surveillance showed a woman carrying a car seat towards the strip mall before returning without it. A note was found on the baby that allegedly read, "I'm unable to keep him, needs a good family." During an interview with investigators, the baby's mother allegedly said she gave birth August 5th and had struggled to care for her son since. She had been homeless but was staying with a person in the Greenfield area, Greenfield, Indianapolis.
0: Yeah.
1: Here. According to court documents, she told investigators she knew abandoning her son was wrong. She said she had considered adoption and researched safe haven options before deciding she no longer wanted to keep the baby. Police say the Marion County Prosecutor's Office will review the case and make the final charging decisions.
0: Wait, she considered a safe haven or an adoption agency, but wound up doing this anyway?
1: Yeah.
0: What the hell is that all about?
1: Well, I mean, it was behind a Once Upon a Child.
0: Well, no, I get that, but...
1: Baby Depot.
0: Next to a Carter's.
1: All these places.
0: But nevertheless, if you had considered those things and considered them seriously, then you wouldn't have had to leave your infant behind a shopping mall.
1: The safe haven law allows people to safely and anonymously surrender unwanted infants without fear of arrest or prosecution. Infants under 60 days old can be put in a safe haven baby box or given to an emergency medical service provider. What does the baby box look like?
0: About this big?
1: It's got holes in it?
0: Got holes in it, yeah,
1: so
0: sure.
1: You can breathe?
0: Yeah.
1: put some leaves in there to keep
0: like a biter biscuit maybe or something.
1: Such as a firefighter, paramedic, or a law enforcement officer. It's always

0: is a good idea to use the safe haven places
1: if the option is behind if the option is behind the Five Below.
0: What about an Orange Julius?
1: Ah, can't take that terrible on their system.
0: Are they even still open, Orange Julius? I can't even think of one.
1: I can't remember the last time I saw them. Yeah, I'm sure they're
0: still. The last one I remember was in the Eastfield Mall, and that was years ago. Orange Julius. We are, like, way beyond time.
1: No, I understand that. Apparently, it's
0: still in operation.
1: Still there.
0: Hey.
1: After 100 years, it's still around.
0: Who doesn't like milk and orange juice?
1: Jesus.
0: You're a Pioneer Valley forecast. Oh, my God, look at the time. Your Pioneer Valley forecast today is going to be a mix of sun and clouds with a high of 79 at 6-7 in downtown Springfield. I'm Steve Nagel, and that's the news on Rock 102. Aw, yeah.
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3: Robin.
2: Been around for over 50 years, that Robin Hitchcock. 25 solo albums, including the latest called The Confuser, which is one of his best in years. He's also released his second memoir called Stranded in the Future. It's a really cool, really interesting, well-done book. 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
3: You know, over the weekend was the Dan Federici Memorial Golf Tournament. And you bought a sign
2: I
3: for
2: did.
3: One of the holes.
2: Mm-hmm.
3: That also inspired me to buy a sign for one of the holes.
2: Did it really?
3: Yes. And I was sent the picture on Friday. Did you see it?
2: I did see it.
3: Yes. One says, the Daniel Federici Memorial Golf Tournament, Bax Rock 102. And then mine says, Hap Penis, Steve Nagel, Rock 102.
2: See, I chose to class it up and just put the name out there, and that was going to be it. But you brought us something a little extra.
3: Well, and as he sent me this picture, as Paul Federici sent me this picture, I said, I can say with the utmost confidence, Dan would have wanted it this way.
2: That is probably true.
3: Yeah, yeah.
2: That is likely very true.
3: But I'm happy that happiness
2: was on everybody's mind.
3: Was on everybody's mind during the golf tournament. I wonder what hole that was at. What hole was happiness?
2: I don't know, Steve. It could have been anywhere. I'm going to guess probably at the turn.
3: Yeah.
2: Yeah, or maybe the 18th hole. That's everyone's all that brings all that happiness to the course.
3: It was between hole 6 and 9. Happiness lies in between.
2: Yes.
3: Have you ever had happiness between 6 and 9 hole?
2: I think that's actually a very personal question, Steve. I'm hesitant to give an answer.
3: Most people experience happiness between holes 6 and 9.
2: That leaves you at 7 and 8.
3: Yes.
2: Right.
3: Yeah. Happiness for everyone.
2: Well, we hope everybody had a great day out there. That's what really matters.
3: What a dumb show this is.
2: It is the stupidest damn... It's one of the stupidest shows in America.
3: Who doesn't like to experience happiness?
2: Some people are better off without happiness.
3: When we remember our loved ones, we remember happiness.
2: Oh, boy.
3: My God.
2: Oh,
3: look at
2: the time. I can't believe it's already 8:55 on Rock 102.
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1: Not too bad of a day today. Mix of sun and clouds with a high of 79 at 6:07 in downtown Springfield.
0: So we've decided that next week, because we're off on Labor Day, Fitzy will join us next Tuesday.
1: Mm-hmm.
0: So that'll work out just fine. And then we got to figure out what day Scott Zolak is starting.
1: We missed the opportunity to say, see you next Tuesday.
0: Oh, why do we always miss that?
1: I don't know.
0: Well, yes, we will see him next Tuesday, and that'll be that.
1: And Scott Zolak, when? What did you say?
0: We've got to figure that out. Yeah. I'm not sure if it's going to be like the end of this week or like, say, Tuesday, Wednesday, or after that Wednesday. There's a lot to consider.
1: Well, him and I usually on the first game of the season take out the sweet and lows and lay them out on the table and snort them up with a coffee straw.
0: Yeah.
1: Yeah!
0: Charlie Sheen style.
1: Yeah, that's right.
0: Yeah,
1: the whole
0: right.
1: Coffee table full of sweet and low powder.
0: Yeah, kind of like Scarface.
1: Yeah.
0: Yeah, no, I get it. I totally get it.
1: I like how him and I have that in common.
0: I like that there's a bond that you share. I mean, it doesn't always happen. I know, like, sports talk is not really your real bag, but when you've got talking about sweet coffee or sweet and low or you know, artificial sweeteners, you're the go-to guy.
1: Absolutely. Today is the first day of school for a lot of kids. I know you said the Springfield kids went back last week.
0: Yep.
1: You know, whatever. Today is a first day for a lot of other school kids throughout the area. And my kids started school today for the first time for this school year.
0: Mm-hmm.
1: And not even before the bell rang to admit those kids, Life Touch sends an email reminding you that the school picture day will be coming up in a couple of weeks. Like, the kid didn't even step foot in the school yet, and Life Touch is sending, you know, their
0: So you've got now until that day to, one, save up all your money, because school pictures are so affordable.
1: This is why.
0: And then you got to find a way to make your kid photogenic.
1: I encourage everybody to, if you want professional photos done, go to a local photographer. Somebody who, you know, who runs a local studio or does it professionally for, you know, weddings or whatever. Hire those people instead.
0: Those guys are professionals.
1: Yeah.
0: They got logos on stuff.
1: But if you're going to, I'll read you. This is the deluxe package. Ready? I'm sorry. That's not even the highest. The highest price one, $57.99.
0: For what? What do you get for that?
1: 2 8x10, 6 5x7s, 2 3x5s, 8 2x3s, 4 fall rewind mix prints, 1 8x10 hints of fall print, 1 social media digital image, basic retouching, background choice, and name and grade on all the prints. You know
0: what?
1: If you really want to save money, $19.99 for the starter pack. You get 2 3x5s and a standard background.
0: That's
1: enough.
0: And
1: then you take that 3x5, you go to a Walgreens, you blow it up, and for pennies, you can reprint as many pictures as you want in any different size.
0: Or
1: you don't need to.
0: Or you get the proof, right?
1: Mm-hmm.
0: Take a picture with your phone.
1: Yeah.
0: Fix it up with some of the filters you may have on your phone, and then boom, there you go. Saved yourself all kinds of money.
1: School photographer is the biggest scam going. And they keep, you know, and the other thing is all the people who's ever said, you shouldn't put pictures of your kids online. Life Touch has had these since they were in the first day they went to school.
0: Yeah.
1: The first year they went to school. There's a database of everybody's child in this country being held by Life Touch.
0: Yes, and being used for their own promotional purposes.
1: What what is it? You can't opt out of that? You can't opt out of the picture?
0: No, I think you can opt out.
1: Because even if you don't buy, they still take your picture.
0: No.
1: I have
0: really?
1: I have never seen a thing saying, I don't want my kid taking the picture on picture day. I think that's something you would actually have to physically go and do.
0: Wow.
1: To tell them you don't want your picture taken.
0: I had no idea that you was that you could opt out. Or that you couldn't opt out.
1: Well, I don't know if you can or not. Well, let's say
0: your children, and I'm not talking about yours, obviously, but let's say your children are unsightly.
1: Yeah.
0: The last thing you want to do is waste valuable film.
1: But it's not even that. If your choice is to never want your kid picture being taken.
0: Yeah.
1: I have never been offered the option over the years to go, hey, by the way, do you want to opt out of this? I'm sure you can. Does anybody know 293-1021 on the Route 10 Tire list?
0: Since school pictures are all about building memories, is there a way you don't have to remember who these kids are?
1: Well, that's what I'm saying. I'm like, what do they need the pictures for if you're not going to buy any anyway? I know it's to promote you to go, hey, by the way, last chance to get these pictures that you didn't buy earlier.
0: If you really love your children, you'll want pictures forever.
1: You know, they say last chance. What does it say? There's one. Not true. The photographer or company owns that photo.

0: line up in the photo line. Yeah, but if they're making the kids... this is what I'm saying. I don't know if there's an option to opt out.
1: Well, we're learning something new every day, aren't we?
0: All you have to do is send the kids in with a note to the teacher. You don't want them photographed that picture day, and they will not be photographed.
1: Let's say you're in the witness protection program, mm-hmm. and your whole family is now created, got new identities. You're in a new area of the country. Do you want your kids having the picture taken on picture day? I would say not.
0: I don't know. There's a lot of people that don't. But
1: witness protection. Gotta be careful out there.
0: Do you think there's a kid narc out there somewhere?
1: It's always some kid. Gotta Google something. Stumble across a news story. There you are, walking out of the courthouse with your dad.
0: Joey Bag of Wrenches. That's the Joey Bag of Wrenches kids.
1: It's 9:17 on Rock 102.
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0: Rock 102 Springfield's Classic Rock. It's going to be partly cloudy today. I mean, it looks all right so far, but it's a high of 80 tonight. Cloudy. Chance of rain after midnight with a low of 65. And you'll have some rain tomorrow, too, with a high of 72. It's about, 69 degrees right now in downtown Springfield. 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
1: Somehow you still care about what's happening in Hollywood. So from Tinseltown, 3,000 miles away, it's Steve.

0: Nagel's Hollywood Trash.
1: Bill Maher is facing backlash for using his first real-time monologue since the death of Dolly Parton to joke about the late country music legend's breasts. All this was going on, and all America could really talk about this week was how sad it is that we lost Dolly Parton, said Maher, who suggested that Parton's death has taken away attention from news around catastrophic flooding in Nepal and President Trump's trade war with Canada.
2: Yeah, so don't we need some other news in the world? Like, we can all, it all has to be doom and gloom. Can't we celebrate a nice lady like Dolly Parton?
1: They're not even, I don't even understand. If you're going to make a joke, make it funny.
2: Yeah, see, that's not always his way.
1: But you have a probably a team of professional writers. And that was the best one that you could come up with all the money that you have to pay these people to come up with something. And that was the one you went with. I want to know what the other, I bet you the other bad ones were good.
2: Probably good, but they didn't fit his smarmy, arrogant attitude. So probably for the wrong comic.
1: I don't even know everybody's watching Bill Maher anymore. Apparently somebody is to get upset about him making a bad joke about Dolly Parton.
2: Or, Bill Maher's parents still alive? Maybe they're watching it?
1: Maybe it was his mother who's the one that, you know, had a incognito Twitter account.
2: Maybe that's it.
1: Whatever it is, and she wrote the criticism.
2: Perhaps. Don't have your mom write your jokes.
1: The Dog Stars couldn't beat the heat during the dog days of summer and melted down over its opening weekend. Disney and 20th Century's The Dog Stars opened to just $8 million domestically from 3,330 locations for a fifth-place finish. The apocalyptic thriller, which cost more than $80 million to produce, has not sat well with critics or audiences, receiving just 40% on Rotten Tomatoes and just a C-plus grade from Cinema Score polls. The Dog Stars brings an up-and-down summer to an end for Disney, while the studio hit big with Toy Story 5, which made over $1 billion, and The Devil Wears Prada 2 with $692 million. It also fielded misfires like the live-action Moana, $308 million against a $250 million budget, The Mandalorian and Grogu, $345 million against a $165 million budget. It's hard to imagine Disney is worried, considering Avengers Doomsday is waiting in the wings for what will surely be a box office blowout in December.
2: Well, most movies are kind of designed to lose money so they can support the big movies that are coming out.
1: Well, that's these are probably, it's designed this way on purpose. So you're not making a pure profit all year long. You have to show losses. Hey, look at this piece of crap we put out of this dog movie.
2: Who wants to watch movies about dogs?
1: Nobody wants to watch this dog movie.
2: That's why we wrote the check.
1: And what was the other one I said was a flop? A box office flop? What was the one
2: I said?
1: Well,
2: that Grogu one didn't do so hot.
1: Grogu and Moana.
2: That's it.
1: But again, you know, they pump out these sequels to these other movies, like the Moana thing.
2: Well, it's a live-action version, isn't it? I don't know if it's a sequel. It's just like a remake with actual people.
1: Yeah, I guess you're right. It's not, whatever. Hey, remember they did that with The Lion King. It wasn't live-action, but it was like, it was CGI more so than it was regular animation.
2: Doesn't change anything.
1: Did you know Mufasa still dies?
2: What?
1: Yeah.
2: You ruined the whole movie for me.
1: You know, I saw Spider-Man over the weekend.
2: Did you?
1: Yeah.
2: How was that?
1: That was actually pretty good.
2: I like the
1: Spider-Man Marvel series. It's pretty good. But it was definitely not a flop. That one's still making money after all this time.
2: That's never going to flop.
1: Well, I mean, it could.
2: Yeah, but people love the Spider-Man series. Like Batman. I love that stuff.
1: I wonder what it was like, a really bad, really bad superhero movie. I know, Blue Velvet, that was a horrible superhero movie.
2: Yeah, I didn't see a single superhero in that movie.
1: Dennis Hopper, look how much nitrous he could take without dying right away.
2: That's not exactly X-ray vision or, you know, be able to run the, bound buildings in a single bound.
1: Yeah. One of my other favorite superhero movies of the 1980s. I really appreciated,
2: Let's see. There was...
1: It was War Games with Matthew Broderick. He was a good superhero. Didn't he fly around the world to stop nuclear bombs from going off?
2: I believe so.
1: And then there's got to be some other ones out there that can't think of off the top of our heads.
2: Wait, wasn't Marlon Brando and Last Tango in Paris a superhero movie? More butter.
1: Oh, actually.
2: Yeah, that was it.
1: Yeah, but the other franchise that they had with the superheroes, The Godfather, where he'd go, you know, he'd go around and give everybody gabagool.
2: Yeah, and shove fruit in into his mouth.
1: Yeah, yeah. That's it. That was his, like, spinach. It was like Popeye. He'd eat the gabagool, and then he'd be like, then he'd put horses' heads in people's beds. That was a crazy franchise.
2: I'll tell you
1: that
2: what.
1: They had back in the day.
2: The way that that one guy put that horse's head the bottom of that guy's bed.
1: Oh, man, that was...
2: Superman couldn't figure that one out.
1: Even Superman was like, who did this?
2: Why would you do that?
1: Even with all of his, even Spider-Man, with all of his spider senses, couldn't figure out who put the horse's head in the bed.
2: Johnny Fontaine didn't either film that bad.
1: Yeah. There's always somebody that's, you know, more in tune than the superheroes. Let's see. Tom Cruise is officially getting back behind the wheel as Cole Trickle for Days of Thunder 2, more than 35 years after the original NASCAR movie. Anne Hathaway is joining him, playing a NASCAR team owner and engineer. So, Tom Cruise is going to be getting married to Anne Hathaway. Doesn't he always
2: let's hope not.
1: Well, he married Nicole Kidman.
2: Yeah, but he doesn't marry every co-star he's with.
1: Pretty close.
2: He and Dustin Hoffman never dated. Not once.
1: You don't think so?
2: Not once.
1: You don't think there was a little moment backstage?
2: Not even after Wapner. Nope.
1: Yeah. Did you ever do this before? Yeah. Yeah, once. I was in a bathroom with a hole in the door. Yeah. Kim Kardashian was photographed with Henry Winkler at a charity event over the weekend.
2: Really? Mm-hmm. She must have something to say.
3: Oh, my God. The last time I had some happy days was when Ray J gave me the Fonz. That's where he jumped the shark and covered me with Scott Baio mayo and finished me with an A. And that sex tape you can purchase on YouPorn for $39.95. They don't call me Mrs. C for nothing.
2: No, I bet they don't.
1: I never got that down and dirty with your mother, Chris Kim, but I once dug for treats in the otter's pocket. Kind of like having a big, fat, drooling tuna for dinner.
2: What are you trying to say?
1: What I'm trying to say is I did some clamster diving and found some oyster soup and sopped it up with a beaver biscuit.
2: Hey, Potsy.
1: Sit on it. Ah, your mother. And that's your Hollywood Trash on Rock 102.
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3: 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But what's wrong with being sexy? I mean, there's no
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0: classic rock. Well, there you go. We're done.
1: We're done. That's it. That is it.
0: Now, what's going on tomorrow? I couldn't begin to tell you. I know it's going to be very exciting when we get around to it, but until that happens, you're just going to have to hold your breath and wait.
1: Yep, that's all you got to do. You just got to hold it and wait.
0: Now, in the meantime, Matthew is going to have the daily wrap-up on video. That'll be all about the socials not too far from now. And if you miss any part of today's show, the daily podcast, it's going to get posted in just a few minutes, brought to you by Curry Honda. You're going to experience the best.
1: Maybe he can do a live video from the parking lot to check out your parking job.
0: Not if I leave here right away.
1: I don't know. Maybe he can beat you down.

0: there.
1: I don't think so.
0: You never know.
1: I made sure I was not over the line today.
0: All right.
1: Just in case somebody gets all bent out of shape.
0: Yeah, but it's you're still close to... I don't think you fit in there perfectly.
1: I fit however I can take it, Steve.
0: I should look out the window and see how you did today.
1: It was better.
0: All right.
1: It was definitely better.
0: Anyway. Practice makes perfect.
1: Jess is coming up next. It's Pax and Nagel on Rock 102.

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Good morning, I'm Jess. Hope you had a great weekend. East Longmeadow kids, couple more days of freedom, and then it's back in. Right now, Alice Cooper with School's Out.

0: Rock 102, Springfield's classic rock. And yeah, a lot of the kids are already back at school. East Long Meadow kids going back this Wednesday. So wishing you the best school year. We've still got some parties going on, even though summer's kind of winding down. We've got Rocktoberfest to look forward to. 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

0: 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I'm Jess, and yes, summer is winding down, but we still have the Classic Rock summer going on, which means great stuff for you. ZZ Top coming to Mohegan Sun. 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
4: Today we'll see changeable skies with a sun and cloud mix, a chance for a hit or miss shower, but most of us remain dry today. Highs will range between 74 and 82. Tonight, more clouds build in and rain chances go up after midnight. Tomorrow will feature a period of rain in the morning with perhaps some heavier rain, then turning more off and on for the afternoon, so it's an unsettled day on Tuesday. Highs will range between 66 and 74. With your Western Mass News First Alert forecast, I'm meteorologist Liam Murphy.
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0: Rock 102, Springfield's Classic Rock with Sir Paul. I'm Jess, and if some burritos sound good to you, then just text burrito, B-U-R-R-I-T-O, to 413-293-1021 before 12 o'clock. Going to hook you up with two burrito cards from Hothead Burrito if you are our winner. They're celebrating their grand opening in Chicopee at 105 Center Street, and they've just got great food there, so grab two burrito cards, get yourself registered by texting burrito, 413-293-1021. Have to do it by 12, thanks to our friends at Hothead Burritos. Coming up, some AC/DC.
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1: Nobody knows where to eat. Then he appears. Nobody heard him come in. He knows a place on Franklin Street, Westfield. Rule number one, you do not shut up about Bite Club. Rule number two, you do not shut up about Bite Club. Rule number three, first time you order the double smash. Burgers built to bruise. Ow. Chicken with a left hook. Nine sauces, all made in that kitchen. You turn to thank him. Nobody's there. Bite Club, Westfield. Rule number one, do not shut up about it.

0: Do not shut up about it.
1: The Our Lady of Fatima Festa returns to Ludlow for 5 incredible days, Thursday, September 3rd through Monday, September 7th. 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

Nobody knows where to eat. Then he appears. Nobody heard him come in. He knows a place on Franklin Street, Westfield. Rule number one, you do not shut up about Bite Club. Rule number two, you do not shut up about Bite Club. Rule number three, first time you order the double smash. Burgers built to bruise. Ow. Chicken with a left hook. Nine sauces, all made in that kitchen. You turn to thank him. Nobody's there. Bite Club, Westfield. Rule number one, do not shut up about it.

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11: I'm the first one in this parking lot every single day. Friday after the show, the boss comes to me and says, hey, there's a note on your windshield. I open up the note and it says, would you mind not taking up two parking spaces? There's not enough parking. Thanks. Granted, it wasn't my best effort, but I'm partially on the line. Someone's got a real hair across the ass about how I'm parking my vehicle. They'd have to leave their car, go up to their office, print out a note, bring it back down to the parking lot, stick it in my windshield, and then go back to work.
12: We're on a group chat of your horrible parking.
11: No, you're not.
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11: 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That's not crossing.
12: Yeah, but you're over. You can't. 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

0: Rapido 2, Springfield's Classic Rock. And don't forget, you still have a little bit of time to get your entry in for two burrito cards from Hothead Burrito. Just text burrito to 413-293-1021. Two R's in that. B-U-R-R-I-T-O. Have to do that before 12 o'clock. Coming up, I'm going to tell you how to get in our Pro Picks football and some Journey up next.
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Here are The Who.

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0: Breakfast 2, Springfield's classic rock, and another fun fest coming up. Bax is going to be out at Festa at Our Lady of Fatima in Ludlow. 7 to 9, right in the middle of 5 days of rides, games, amusements, and live entertainment. It kicks off Thursday. Hear someone yelling over carnival music Thursday night. Decent chance it's going to be Bax. 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
8: I'm the first one in this parking lot every single day. Friday after the show, the boss comes to me and says, hey, there's a note on your windshield. I open up the note and it says, would you mind not taking up two parking spaces? There's not enough parking. Thanks. Granted, it wasn't my best effort, but I'm partially on the line. Someone's got a real hair across the ass about how I'm parking my vehicle. They'd have to leave their car, go up to their office, print out a note, bring it back down to the parking lot, stick it in my windshield, and then go back to work.
9: We're on a group chat of your horrible parking.
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9: 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You can't. 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

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And on this day in 1973, these guys released Goat's Head Soup. The album featuring Angie went to number one in both the U.S. and U.K., or the Rolling Stones.

0: 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I'm Jess. Thanks so much for hanging with me. 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

Rock 102 Springfield's Classic Rock with AC/DC, who are coming to MetLife Stadium in New Jersey on their Power Up Tour on September the 25th. Alex here, filling in for Pat Kelly. I give that little jerk credit. He always takes the week off before a holiday weekend to maximize the number of days in a row he gets. Anyway, coming up, we'll do some Floyd and Bowie on the way as well. But first, Boston on Rock 102.

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0: Rock 102 Springfield's Classic Rock with Floyd as we count it down to September. Hard to believe August is just about over, but we're looking forward to Rocktoberfest going down Sunday, September the 20th. 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
0: The Our Lady of Fatima Festa returns to Ludlow for five incredible days, Thursday, September 3rd through Monday, September 7th. 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

Rock with a two Springfield's classic rock with ZZ Top, who continue their tour after the recent passing of longtime drummer Frank Beard. They're coming to Mohegan Sun Arena on September the 12th. We've got tickets to see the show coming up a little after 5 o'clock this afternoon. I'm going to give you a chance to win your way in as part of the classic rock summer. Right now, it's Cheap Trick on Rock 102.

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0: The Our Lady of Fatima Festa returns to Ludlow for 5 incredible days, Thursday, September 3rd through Monday, September 7th. 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
9: Today we'll see changeable skies with a sun and cloud mix, a chance for a hit or miss shower, but most of us remain dry today. Highs will range between 74 and 82. Tonight, more clouds build in and rain chances go up after midnight. Tomorrow will feature a period of rain in the morning with perhaps some heavier rain, then turning more off and on for the afternoon, so it's an unsettled day on Tuesday. Highs will range between 66 and 74. With your Western Mass News First Alert forecast, I'm meteorologist Liam Murphy.
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1: The Our Lady of Fatima Festa returns to Ludlow for 5 incredible days, Thursday, September 3rd through Monday, September 7th. 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

Rock 102 Springfield's Classic Rock with Quiet Riot coming up. An artist who at one time hosted nights here on Rock 102 going to be at the Big E in West Springfield a little later in September. Also got Survivor on the way. But first, it's Rush, who bring their 50-something tour to our area for a couple shows in Boston middle of September, then coming back to Mohegan Sun Arena late October.

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Gutter Trash. Then Friday, it's Project 267, Polino, and The Great Escape. 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Don't miss Our Lady of Fatima Festa, September 3rd through the 7th.

0: Hey, get a load of this. Every song, every musician, every songwriter, and every album that's ever been released over the last 75 years has got some sort of story behind it. 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Some of those stories about spectacular failures. 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
3: I'm the first one in this parking lot every single day. Friday after the show, the boss comes to me and says, "Hey, there's a note on your windshield." I open up the note and it says, "Would you mind not taking up two parking spaces? There's not enough parking. Thanks." Granted, it wasn't my best effort, but I'm partially on the line. Someone's got a real hair across the ass about how I'm parking my vehicle. They'd have to leave their car, go up to their office, print out a note, bring it back down to the parking lot, stick it in my windshield, and then go back to work.
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Rock 102 Springfield's Classic Rock with Phil Collins, who's seeing a resurgence in popularity online recently as the song Against All Odds is featured in the trailer for the upcoming Grand Theft Auto game coming out in November. Good for Phil. Coming up, we'll do some Van Halen. First, Steve Nagel's favorite band ever. It's Tom Petty and the Heartbreakers on Rock 102.

0: Rock 102, Springfield's Classic Rock with Van Halen, and we've got the Labor Day weekend edition of Live in Concert coming up this Saturday night. No, it doesn't feature Van Halen, but it's a pretty good one. It's presented by Randall's Farm and Greenhouse in Ludlow. 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

0: 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Thankfully, Labor Day a little late this year. Want to say congratulations to Ron Thibodeau of Agawam. Won himself a pair of tickets to the Big E. If you want to win, still time to sign up at rock102.com. 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

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Every song, every musician, every songwriter, and every album that's ever been released over the last 75 years has got some sort of story behind it. 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

Those stories are about success. 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

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Coming up, a band will be at Mohegan Sun Arena in October, celebrating Mohegan Sun's 30th anniversary. 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

0: Foo Fighters on Rock 102, Springfield's classic rock. They're coming to Mohegan Sun Arena in October to celebrate the 30th anniversary of Mohegan Sun. Hard to believe, but football season knocking on the door. 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
10: Today we'll see changeable skies with a sun and cloud mix, a chance for a hit or miss shower, but most of us remain dry today. Highs will range between 74 and 82. Tonight, more clouds build in and rain chances go up after midnight. Tomorrow will feature a period of rain in the morning with perhaps some heavier rain, then turning more off and on for the afternoon, so it's an unsettled day on Tuesday. Highs will range between 66 and 74. With your Western Mass News First Alert forecast, I'm meteorologist Liam Murphy.
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7: been wrong. And it takes its time. But the shack outside the game. You know what I'm talking about. Just let me know if you wanna go to that whole mile on the range. They got a lot of nice girls.

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Rock 102 Springfield's Classic Rock with Fleetwood Mac, and I haven't been able to respond to an email all day. I haven't been able to read an email all day. Microsoft Outlook has been down, I think, for pretty much everybody. So if you send me an email, I'll get back to you when it's working again, I promise. Coming up, I'll give you an opportunity to win a pair of tickets to see ZZ Top with special guest George Thorogood and the Destroyers at Mohegan Sun Arena on September the 12th. We'll do that after Billy Squire. Right now, it's Brian Adams on Rock 102.

0: Rock 102 Springfield's Classic Rock with Billy Squire and ZZ Top back out on the road after the recent passing of drummer Frank Beard. They're coming to Mohegan Sun Arena with special guest George Thorogood and the Destroyers on September the 12th. Tickets still available, but you can win your way in right now if you text Texas to 413-293-1021. Got a pair of tickets up for grabs. You could win them. Text Texas to 413-293-1021. You got a deadline of 6 p.m. to do so. That's when we'll choose a winner. Got more of Springfield's Classic Rock on the way. Stick around. 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
19: 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Friday after the show, the boss comes to me and says, hey, there's a note on your windshield. I open up the note, and it says, would you mind not taking up 2 parking spaces? There's not enough parking. Thanks. Granted, it wasn't my best effort, but I'm partially on the line. Someone's got a real hair across the ass about how I'm parking my vehicle. They'd have to leave their car, go up to their office, print out a note, bring it back down to the parking lot, stick it in my windshield, and then go back to work.
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20: 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I mean, you can't. 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

Rock 102, Springfield's classic rock with Alice in Chains on the final day of August 2026. Got something to look forward to in September, though. We're throwing a Rocktoberfest. I know a lot of people are like, well, why wouldn't you throw that in October? Well, the actual Oktoberfest in Munich, Germany begins that same weekend. 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
11: Here's your Western Mass News First Alert forecast.
12: Today we'll see changeable skies with a sun and cloud mix. A chance for a hit or miss shower, but most of us remain dry today. Highs will range between 74 and 82. Tonight more clouds build in and rain chances go up after midnight. Tomorrow will feature a period of rain in the morning with perhaps some heavier rain, then turning more off and on for the afternoon. So it's an unsettled day on Tuesday. Highs will range between 66 and 74. With your Western Mass News First Alert forecast, I'm meteorologist Liam Murphy.
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Coming up, I'll give you details on how you can win tickets to the New England home opener in Foxborough coming up in a few weeks. Also got Boston on the way. We'll do some Motley Crue right now. 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

0: Nirvana on Rock 102, Springfield's classic rock. And we can all agree the price of gas lately has been unpredictable. That's fair to say. Well, Rock 102 and Curry Honda of Chicopee teaming up to give you a chance to win a $102 gas card. 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Matthew James, the man with two first names, coming in next. He'll kick off a long set shortly. Stick around. 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
17: Today we'll see changeable skies with a sun and cloud mix, a chance for a hit or miss shower, but most of us remain dry today. Highs will range between 74 and 82. Tonight, more clouds build in and rain chances go up after midnight. Tomorrow will feature a period of rain in the morning with perhaps some heavier rain, then turning more off and on for the afternoon. So it's an unsettled day on Tuesday. Highs

0: will range between 66 and 74. With your Western Mass News First Alert forecast, I'm meteorologist Liam Murphy.
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Rock 102, Springfield's classic rock. It's Matthew James hanging out with you till midnight. Coming up in two songs, I'm going to tell you exactly why you should never throw away those old t-shirts, despite what your wife or girlfriend might tell you. That's after Van Halen, but first, Rush, Rock 102.

0: A vintage Grateful Dead t-shirt just sold for $18,000, setting a record for the most expensive vintage rock t-shirt ever sold at auction. The shirt dates back to 1967 and was designed by a man named Alan Turk, a Hell's Angel who was also a part of the Bay Area art scene. It actually predates a lot of the famous Grateful Dead imagery that we know today. Even better, it came from the personal collection of the Dead's longtime sound engineer, Dan Healy, giving it a direct connection to the band. The shirt was originally expected to only bring in a couple $100, but when it went to auction for Sotheby's, it sold for nearly $18,000. The previous record was a 79 Led Zeppelin tour t-shirt that sold for $10,000. So always hold on to those t-shirts. And Deadheads, don't forget the Grateful Dead Hour every Saturday night at 11 on Rock 102, driven by Leah Honda of Enfield. I'm Matthew James. That's the news.
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7: Earlier with Bax and Nagel.
6: I'm the first one in this parking lot every single day. Friday after the show, the boss comes to me and says, hey, there's a note on your windshield. I open up the note and it says, would you mind not taking up two parking spaces? There's not enough parking. Thanks. Granted, it wasn't my best effort, but I'm partially on the line. Someone's got a real hair across the ass about how I'm parking my vehicle. They'd have to leave their car, go up to their office, print out a note, bring it back down to the parking lot, stick it in my windshield, and then go back to work.
8: We're on a group chat of your horrible parking.
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6: 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That's not crossing.
8: 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You can't. 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

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Rock 102 Springfield's Classic Rock. He's coming to the Big E on September 19th. 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

0: 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Alex is in for Pat Kelly this week. 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
4: 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It's about time.
5: Men, summertime is here, and that means vacations, summer barbecues, outdoor parties, camping, beaches, and so much more. This is Dale for Northeast Men's Health, and if you're like many men, you may not be feeling like yourself this summer. Perhaps your energy is low and you aren't sleeping well. Maybe your workouts aren't as good as they used to be. Maybe even your sex drive is off. And if what I'm describing is you, it's likely you're suffering with low testosterone. But low T doesn't have to affect you anymore. Just call Northeast Men's Health, get treated, and see how it changes your life. If you're like most men, you'll feel so much better. 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So call us. 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

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It's Matthew James hanging out with you till midnight. Got an absolute banger of a track coming up. But is it the Beatles version or is it the Aerosmith version? Is it the Beatles version? Is it the Aerosmith version?

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4: As you wish.